in the heart of town. Can you hear a lark in any other part of town? Does enchantment pour out of every door? No, it's just

his drinking and lusting and his hunger for power became known to more and more people, the demands to do something about this outrageous man

0: This is West Wilts Radio News.
1: Iran and Israel have both said they will pause military strikes, but both sides have promised to retaliate if fighting begins again. Iran has warned of a severe response if Israeli defense forces continue striking southern Lebanon. Labour Minister Pat McFadden says diplomacy is the only way forward.
2: The Foreign Secretary Yvette Cooper has issued a call for de-escalation. It's in everyone's interest for hostilities to cease, for us to try to get an agreement that reopens the Strait of Hormuz.
1: The government's being urged to re-examine the prosecution of paranoid schizophrenic Valdo Kalakane. He was given an indefinite hospital order for killing three people in 2023 but didn't face a murder trial. Big tech companies must block children from sending or receiving explicit pictures. The Prime Minister, Keir Starmer, has given firms 3 months to instigate changes or face a change to the law. And Christian Eriksen's back home with his family and doing well after collapsing during a match against Ukraine on Sunday. That's the latest from Radio News Hub. I'm David Hall.
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1: Iran and Israel are pausing military strikes, but both have warned of retaliation if the ceasefire is broken again. The pause in hostilities follows calls from US President Donald Trump for both sides to stop shooting. UN spokesman Farhan Haq says it's a worrying time for the region.
2: We urge all parties to fully abide by the ceasefire jointly announced by Lebanon, Israel, and the United States last week. We note with concern the devastating impact the ongoing hostilities are having on civilians. We reiterate that civilians must not be targeted.
1: A woman abused by Jeffrey Epstein has said they had dinner in Andrew Mountbatten Windsor's private apartments in Buckingham Palace. Sarah Kellen is the first woman to publicly speak about attending a royal residence with the convicted sex offender. The government's under fire over the way it handles big tech. Keir Starmer says firms must find a way to stop children sending or receiving explicit pictures. And Sir Idris Elba has urged James Bond producers to not make the character too woke. That's the latest from Radio News. Up, I'm David Hall.
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1: Iran and Israel are pausing military strikes, but both have warned of retaliation if the ceasefire is broken again. The pause in hostilities follows calls from US President Donald Trump for both sides to stop shooting. UN spokesman Farhan Haq says it's a worrying time for the region.
2: We urge all parties to fully abide by the ceasefire jointly announced by Lebanon, Israel, and the United States last week. We note with concern the devastating impact the ongoing hostilities are having on civilians. We reiterate that civilians must not be targeted.
1: A woman abused by Jeffrey Epstein has said they had dinner in Andrew Mountbatten-Windsor's private apartments in Buckingham Palace. Sarah Kellen is the first woman to publicly speak about attending a royal residence with the convicted sex offender. The government's under fire over the way it handles big tech. Sir Keir Starmer says firms must find a way to stop children sending or receiving explicit pictures. And Sir Idris Elba has urged James Bond producers to not make the character too woke. That's the latest from Radio News. Up, I'm David Hall.
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1: This is an aging rocker, Henry Marsh, with an O-level in kennel hygiene. And you're listening to Westworlds Radio. 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
1: Israel and Iran have agreed to halt the fighting but continue to threaten retaliation if any strikes are carried out. Iran continue to maintain their effective blockade of the Strait of Hormuz, pushing up oil prices worldwide. Virtual legal assistance powered by AI will be rolled out to try and tackle the court backlog. Justice Secretary David Lammy is due to announce the measures at London Tech Week. He says AI can transform how we work, live and govern. At least 1.5 million people were taken to court over unpaid council tax debt last year. That's what an investigation by the GMB unions found. Rachel Harrison is their spokesperson.
2: We have to bear in mind we're going through a cost of living crisis and people have been really, really struggling. And we just think the council tax is just completely broken. You know, local authorities have been starved of cash because of austerity over the last 15 years, and it's left deep scars on our public services.
1: And a Somali referee has been denied entry to the US. Omar Artan was set to become the first from his country to officiate at the World Cup. That's the latest from Radio News Hub. I'm Frankie Hersine.
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1: Drive time here on West Wilts Radio. Kick off the week with Pete Cole on Monday with all the hits from across the decades. 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That's Drive Time, 5 to 7, here on West Wilts Radio.

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0: In the words of Corin Bailey Ray, girl, put your kettle on, come tell us your favourite song. 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

0: This is an aging rocker, Henry Marsh, with an O-level in kennel hygiene. 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

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Oh yay! Oh yay! 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
1: Cricketer Ben Stokes faces an uncertain future as England's Test captain after being accused of being involved in what's being described as a nightclub incident. Liz Whittaker has more.
2: Stokes and his teammate Gus Atkinson are said to be facing an internal investigation after the England and Wales Cricket Board announced the pair committed a breach of team protocols. It followed a night out celebrating Sunday's victory over New Zealand at Lord's. Simply by being out so late meant they'd broken the team's midnight curfew. There's no suggestion of any police involvement. Both are expected to be left out of the second test at the Oval next week.
1: Israel and Iran have agreed to halt the fighting but continue to threaten retaliation if any strikes are carried out. It's after calls for calm from Donald Trump. A Somali man who was due to referee at the World Cup has been denied entry to the US. Omar Artan was to become the first from his country to officiate the tournament. And Aardman, the team behind Wallace and Gromit, are celebrating 50 years with a new coin featuring their most iconic characters. From Radio News Hub, I'm Frankie Hersine.
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Greetings, how's your day going? Got a question for you first today. What's the thing you'd like most in your life? Well, a new study says we're building garden bars so we can enjoy an al fresco tipple. A new survey found the record temperatures had inspired a boom in many of us wanting to raise a glass in the outdoors. Research found 11% of tradespeople had been asked to build one recently as temperatures soar.

Well, it might surprise one or two of you that Timmy Mallett has become an unlikely hit on TikTok, with more than 66,000 people following his cycling exploits. The 1980s Whack-A-Day telly star, famous for his mallet's mallet, has found a new legion of young fans thanks to the video site. He shares his bike trips and last year cycled around much of Britain's coastline, painting as he went, as well as giving fans history lessons. And the 67-year-old, by the way, has gained tens of thousands of followers in their 20s who are too young to have ever seen his kids' telly shows.

Humans like to think of Earth as our planet, but biology tells us otherwise. Ecologists study the abundance and distribution of living species so they can understand the role of each in the workings of ecosystems. They have found that in some important ways, Earth is the planet of the ants. Ants play a central role in almost every land ecosystem, except in extreme environments like Antarctica. There are currently 15,000 ant species known to science, and they inhabit a wide range of microhabitats, from soil and leaf litter to living and decaying plants. Long before humans ever existed, ants thrived on Earth. The oldest known fossil of an ant is 100 million years old, meaning ants have existed since the time of the dinosaurs. In 2022, a team of ecological researchers seeking a better understanding of the animal's ecological significance published an estimate of the total number and biomass of ants on Earth. To make their estimate, the researchers drew on 489 earlier studies involving the work of thousands of scientists. They conservatively estimate that there are at least 20 quadrillion ants on Earth, which amounts to 2.5 million ants for every human, with ant populations highest in the tropics. Because of limited sampling in some environments, they think this is probably an underestimate. The amount of organic matter that all those ants could transport, remove, recycle, and eat is staggering. Although individual wild mammals and birds are more noticeable to us because of their size, the researchers estimate that ants have a greater ecological impact. Their abundance and diversity may be an important measure of environmental health.

Harry Styles is fast becoming the world's biggest touring artist. He was back at Wembley Stadium for the first of four sellout gigs recently after two more last year. And over in the States, his top Billboard's mid-year box score charts. Harry shifted 1.2 million tickets and raked in 109 million quid, not including the UK shows or Europe this year alone.

picture perfect, Kew Gardens has been voted the most Instagrammable British location. The stunning Botanic Haven in southwest London pipped the iconic White Cliffs of Dover and the capital's Tower Bridge. Buckingham Palace and Windsor Castle made the top five, while quirky Port Merion in Wales and Canal Street, Manchester, were in the top 20.

time for percentages on the show. I've got a couple of them for you, and those are these. 41% of people recently surveyed rate themselves as above average at spelling. How do you get on? And 25% of us say we have tried at least 15 diet plans in our lifetime.

Watching too much TV, not reapplying sunscreen properly, and drinking too many cocktails are some of the most common summer fails we'll experience this summer, according to new research. A study examining how frequently we experience things like sunburn, struggling to sleep due to heat, and other summer ailments compiled the most commonly endured. Other fails in the summer include forgetting our sunglasses, I've done that once or twice, wearing tight, dark-coloured clothing in the heat, using a tanning bed too much, and not wearing a hat outside in the sun.

With her warm personality and down-to-earth relatable nature, it's no wonder Josie Gibson is one of the most popular presenters on daytime TV right now. The 38-year-old from Bristol has enjoyed a steady rise to fame since bursting onto our TV screens on Big Brother back in 2010, of course, and has since bagged a coveted role as a key presenter on This Morning. Josie says, "I cannot believe I work on This Morning. I actually cannot get over it," she smiles. "If someone had told me I'd present one of the biggest daytime TV shows, I would have laughed in their face. I feel so grateful and honoured."

A beer a day could keep the doctor away, according to a study. The blokes who drink a bottle of lager with dinner each night have a healthier gut and wider range of good bacteria. Scientists said this could help them fend off serious illnesses. Well, that's good, isn't it? A trial on 19 blokes found the daily tipple boosted antioxidants that also give wine its health kick. Experts said other research has proved small amounts of wine and lager can be good for you.

Here, Harry Potter dominates a definitive list of the nation's top 10 best-loved books, but fails to make the number one spot. Dan Brown's Da Vinci Code is named as the best book of the past 20 years in the survey, but all seven of J.K. Rowling's Tales of the Boy Wizard bagged top 10 spaces in the Amazon poll. E.L. James's 50 Shades of Grey is also there. Other titles in the top 20 include The Girl on the Train. Personally, I think that was a good movie too.

0: Well, Britain's Got Talent winner Vigo Venn, He Made Me Smile, is heading out on a tour. Vigo is asking audiences to don their high-vis vests one more time as he heads across the country, kicking off in Milton Keynes at the Stables on the 23rd of October. He will then head to St Albans, Glasgow, Salford, Guildford, London. There's also Sheffield, Norwich, Brighton. If you're there, you could head off to Bournemouth to see him. Southend even, Exeter, Cardiff, Colchester, Nottingham, Swindon, Newcastle, Winchester, Leeds. And they're all before concluding the tour, which is in Taunton on the 21st of February 2024.
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2: Cricketer Ben Stokes faces an uncertain future as England's Test captain after being accused of being involved in what's been described as a nightclub incident. Liz Whittaker has more.
3: Stokes and his teammate Gus Atkinson are said to be facing an internal investigation after the England and Wales Cricket Board announced the pair committed a breach of team protocols. It followed a night out celebrating Sunday's victory over New Zealand at Lord's. Simply by being out so late meant they'd broken the team's midnight curfew. Both are expected to be left out of the second Test at the Oval next week.
2: The Metropolitan Police are urging alleged victims of David Sullivan to come forward after he was accused of sexual abuse. The 77-year-old says the allegations are false and categorically denies them. Kemi Badenoch is pledging to scrap equality rules in the public sector following the death of Henry Novak, who was falsely arrested over an allegation of racism as he lay dying. The Conservative leader says it's become a minefield. And Aardman, the team behind Wallace and Gromit, are celebrating 50 years with a new coin. From Radio News Hub, I'm Frankie Hersein.
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Good morning, everyone, and welcome to Talkin' Tunes this week with me, MJDJ. And as usual, we've got a bit of local news about the events that are happening and two guests live in the studio.

Yeah, you're listening to Westwatch Radio, and this is Talkin' Tunes, which is our weekly magazine programme. So in between the music, as I say, I've got the up-and-coming local soul star, Frankie Soul, coming in at about 11 o'clock, and shortly I'll be talking to Michelle Hawkins-Collins about Bradford Nathan Brownies, and particularly recruitment for that organisation. Meanwhile, here's a little bit more music.

0: That's Miles Smith's, of course, and Stay. So as promised now, I've got the first guest in the studio, who is Michelle Hawking Collins from the Bradford and Avon Brownies organisation. Now, according to what I've read, Girl Guiding generally is going through a bit of a boom at the moment. Recruitment numbers into the organisation were at a peak in 2024-25. And today, about one in four girls aged between 7 to 10 take part in Girl Guiding. But that in itself presents a problem. So maybe you'd like to take from there, Michelle, and welcome.
1: Yes, thank you very much. So I work with First Bradford on Avon Brownies, one of a couple of groups here in the town. But it's probably worth mentioning there's also Rainbows, which comes before Brownies, and then they go on to Guides and then eventually Rangers. So Brownies, as you say, sits from 7 to 10, and we do have a thriving unit. But unfortunately, there's a lot of demand from the girls to join because of what it offers, but we need more volunteers. And without the volunteers, the unit just can't operate. And we have weekly activities for the girls during term time. And we find ourselves now with our current leader is retiring at Christmas for our unit. And while we've got a big team behind us, we need more leaders to step up so that we can really share the role and make it flexible and work for us as parents, grandparents, carers, or anyone in the community who feels drawn to really volunteer and make a difference to the lives of so many girls and have some fun at the same time.
0: So how much time a week or a month would a volunteer be expected to contribute?
1: It is genuinely very flexible in our unit because we're lucky that we have a couple of permanent volunteers, someone doing the admin and at least two other leaders. So it would be a flexible commitment, ideally committing to a couple of activity sessions per term, maybe more. And then in the background, we have a whole team around doing paperwork, consent forms, all the bits that are less glamorous. So what we really need is someone in the unit with the girls doing all the fun stuff, all the activities. So we're lucky that it can be flexible.
0: And do they need any special skills or previous experience?
1: Well, I asked my daughter this morning, Kaya. So Kaya's nine. She loves brownies, has been pleading with me to find someone to keep it going. And I said, what would a good leader need for you, Kaya? And she said, well, they'd have to be kind. They need to be happy and really want to interact with us and have some fun. So I'll go with Kaya's briefing. Kind, happy and want to interact. So you can come from any walk of life, any background, any experience. You don't have to have children, grandchildren. We're just looking for kind people who want to have some fun and enjoy being with children.
0: That's an absolute perfect candidate description there. Superb. But one thing, how many people are you looking for? And the other thing is, you know, in my time, this sort of DBS checks has sort of put a lot of people off, not because they're scared what it might show, but it just seems a bit of a hassle. Is it going to be intrusive and how long is it going to take?
1: Well, there is. In this particular era, for whatever volunteer role you're going to go for, there's going to be likely some form of DBS check and paperwork, whether it's safeguarding for adults, for children. And that really is an important, even if it seems onerous, to protect vulnerable people in society. So I think because the nature of the reward of the work you do, you may have to go through a little bit of paperwork, but we can support someone through that. We've all been through it, and the DBS checks are done very, very quickly. That shouldn't put somebody off, and I can certainly talk through. There's lots of training available if people would like it, and don't forget, you're part of a team to do this with. And to go back to your first question, Martin, about the how many leaders are we looking for? The answer is as many as possible. So we need one person to really say, I'll be the main leader for the unit, under which you've got two backup leaders who come along and run sessions. But ideal world, you know, we might have four, five or six leaders. And then it means you might do one or two sessions a term to make it really fit around your lifestyle. So I'd say apply, contact us if you're interested in being a leader or the main leader, because the more the merrier. And it's part of the team spirit that also makes Brownies so engaging. It's not just about being with the children, doing the fun activities. It's being part of a real community and a team and feeling that sense of belonging. And when I walk out in the community, you know so many more people. And there's that sense of rootedness, which I think potentially culturally is a big gap right now. So Brownies can help fill so much more than just volunteering.
0: Yeah, I think that's something, a couple of things I'm involved with. They sort of stress that the volunteer get so much out of it themselves. But there's presumably there's a ratio that you must achieve of volunteers to brownies, and presumably there's consequences if you don't achieve that.
1: Yeah, absolutely. So you need 1-8 ratio with at least one person as first aid trained, and then a minimum of 2 adults at any point per unit. And that changes if we want to go outdoors or do adventurous activities.

0: need extra people to come and join the fun.
1: So on things like having a venue and having the facilities and amenities, you're okay on that. It really is just the volunteers.
0: Absolutely. We're really lucky to have the Girl Guiding HQ on Church Street in Bradford-on-Avon, and we share that with various other units, be they Rainbows or Guides, Rangers, and even more widely in the community. So it really is the people that we need to fill the space.
1: What about parent volunteers? So they're not actually taking the role of a leader, a trained leader as such, but are they allowed to, do they count towards the numbers if you were doing, say, an outward bound activity? Are you allowed to take parent helpers along just for the day, or do they also need to be checked? And
0: no, parent helpers do come along, and the parents in our unit do come and help out and facilitate sessions. But for the legal running of the unit, we need to have nominated, trained leaders who are trained in holding a safe space, in all of the standards that Girl Guiding expects to keep the girls safe and well during the activity. So parent helpers always really welcome. We couldn't run it without them. But what we really need is actually the leaders to step forward and take a little bit of extra responsibility for organising and running the sessions.
1: Now, before we go on to sort of broader matters about brownies, so if someone's interested, who should they contact, or how should they get in touch?
0: So it would be great if you could contact us by email at firstbradfordonavonbrownies@gmail.com. So that's 1st BOA brownies@gmail.com. But you can also visit the main Girl Guiding website and search on volunteers, and there you'll be able to put in your postcode and our opportunity to volunteer will come up. So perhaps you're listening to this and you're not in Bradford-on-Avon, it's a very good way of finding your local unit as well by putting in your postcode, because units all across the county are looking for volunteers. So yeah, please go on and have a look. There's no commitment. You can explore it, have a trial and see if it's for you. So if you're interested, please do log on and have a look.
1: So let's just move on to some slightly lighter things then. So what do brownies get up to these days compared to maybe, you know, 20 years ago when the parents were brownies, and what sort of new badges are there and that sort of thing?
0: They've just released some new booklets of new badges for Rainbows and Brownies that I've seen through my children. And you've got the same core badges that when we were growing up around baking, drawing, nature activities. But now they've got storytelling, or they've got skills for my future. Looking at the charity badge, so we've got a fundraiser coming up in October, the Dorothy House Moments of Light, where they've got the beautiful light installation. They've given us some tickets for the brownies for that. So we're now working with the girls to say, how are we going to fundraise? What are we going to do to raise money? And they love getting involved in things like this. We've got campfires that still happen. We've got a campfire and a shelter building activity coming up this month. And just this week, we're off for the Kennet and Avon 75th anniversary. There's a special badge for the brownies. So we'll be doing activities all around the canal, its culture, the environment, and finishing up with chips somewhere to share with the girls. Probably a bit soggy given the forecast, so it's so wide ranging.
1: And camping, cooking, crafting, that's all still very much part of it.
0: Yeah, absolutely, still on there. How to tie a knot. So it's really, I think, more and more the Girl Guiding network really complements school for the children as well. It brings skills, confidence, openness to new experiences that sit outside what they would do during the 9-to-3 curriculum. So from my own perspective as a parent and as a volunteer, it's incredibly important, probably more than people even realise.
1: Yeah, I think that's the thing that strikes me, that it's first and foremost got to be fun for the kids, but underneath that it's this agenda of community and learning skills, both life skills and maybe some sort of specific skills that might pique their interest and lead on to other things.
0: Absolutely.
1: No, it's a great organisation. So do you want to just sum up what you're looking for and how people should get in touch?
0: Yep, I can recap. So we're looking for anybody from any background, any walk of life, any experience who would like to join a local community and really make a difference to girls' lives and have a lot of fun in the process. If you think you can be part of our unit, whether it's a weekly commitment, a monthly, and you're open to becoming part of the leadership team, get in touch at first.

0: 1stboabrownies@gmail.com, or log on to the main Girl Guiding website and log on to the volunteering section to find out more. And thank you very much for all your interest and for spreading the word. If there's someone you know who might be brilliant at this, don't forget to put them in our direction.
1: That's brilliant. Well, thank you very much for coming in, Michelle, and I wish you lots of luck with it, and please get in touch and let us know how it goes.
0: Thank you so much.

0: A little bit of Beatles, and before that was the Bellamy Brothers, and I was busy talking to our first guest, Michelle Hawkins Collins, about brownies and other things. Okay, I'm going to play a little advert, and then there'll be a little bit more music.
1: Annual membership to iFood costs just £48 for the year and £85 for a couple. 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

quite brilliant Bruno Mars when I was your man from quite a few years ago now. So West Wales Radio is, of course, a community radio station, and we try to promote things that are happening in the community. And one of the stories we've been following over the last few months is the endeavours of the Good Burghers of Symington to get the Somerset Arms pub in the village reopened. And they're at a critical stage at the moment, trying to gauge whether there is enough interest locally to fund the reopening of the pub. So at the stage of getting pledges from the villagers and others. And in support of that, they've put out a little bit of music. So here we go. This is from SPAG, the Somerset Pub Action Group.

There you go. As they say there, they want to make the pub really not just a place to drink, but very much the hub of the community. And good luck to them, and hopefully someone from the team will be in on Talk and Tunes in a couple of weeks' time to update us on what's happening. Moving on with a bit of music from Weezer.

That's just what we need for first thing on a Tuesday morning, a bit of Wham. I'm your man. Now, West Wilts Radio broadcasts from the community centre in Bradford-on-Avon, which is very convenient for us. But we like to get out into the community. Hopefully, a lot of you have seen our distinct green and white logo at local events. And here's some of the events that are coming up that we'll be attending. And you should be able to, as I say, see our gazebo, plenty of people in our West Wilts Radio t-shirts, all green and white. So come up and say hello and maybe pick up a few freebies and also the opportunity to get involved with some of the station activities, if you like, maybe even presenting your own show. So here's some of the things, as I say, the events coming up just in June. So the 13th of June, we're going to be at the Lions Club, the Craft Choir Coffee and Cake event. So you can, I don't really need to explain what's involved there, but Craft Choir Coffee and Cake gives you a good clue. And that'll be at Holy Trinity from 10:30 till 4, and that's free. So that's the 13th of June. Then the following week, on the 20th of June, Saturday that would be, the Wessex Midsummer Vintage Show, and that's at Greenhill in Southwark, which is sort of the road round the back of Southwark towards Brokers Woods and comes out the rising sun. So the Wessex Midsummer Vintage Show, 20th of June, Greenhill, Southwick. That's sort of a steam show and that kind of thing. And that runs from 10 till 4:30. It's £10 to get in, under 16's free, so under 16's are free. And that's actually on the Saturday the 20th and Sunday the 21st, but we'll be there on just the Saturday the 20th. And then the following week, to complete a sort of busy time for us, it's the Trowbridge Carnival Country Fair, of course. An event really not to be missed. That's 10 till 4 in the town park. Entrance completely free, and there's so much going on there. The last couple of years, that's been an absolute blast. So do come along. Lots to do and lots of fun to be had for all the family. So, yeah, at any one of those three events, do come along and say hello. You'll definitely pick out the West Wilts Radio stand. And I think at all those events, we are broadcasting live, so you could even make a dedication or an appeal on the radio live. So it's the Lions Craft Choir Coffee and Cake, 13th of June at Holy Trinity, 10:30 to 4. Wessex Midsummer Vintage Show, 20th of June, Greenhill, Southwick, 10 to 4:30. And the Trowbridge Carnival Country Fair, 27th of June, 10 till 4 in the town park. Look forward to seeing you.

0: That's the Bee Gees from the 60s, and I started to joke, just demonstrates their fantastic longevity, but also it's great songwriters they were. And before that was ABBA, Does Your Mother Know, which was a little bit different for ABBA on a couple of fronts. One, it was a bit more bouncy and disco-y deliberately than some of their other tracks, and of course it's famously one of the few tracks to feature Bjorn as the male lead vocalist instead of the girls there. All right, advert, and then back to a bit more music.
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unique sound of the Beach Boys there, also from the 60s. Okay, hopefully my next guest is going to arrive fairly soon, but meanwhile, here's one of my favourite tracks from recent years.

of the huge hits from the end of last year, wasn't it? Nathan Evans and Milwaukee Bay. And before that, The Wanted, All Time Low. Okay, a little bit of old school reggae now.

couple of nice bits of reggae there. Dawn Penn, who you probably know very well. You Don't Love Me Anymore, no. But going back a long time, it was a big pop hit at the time, Dandy Livingstone. And Think About That. And I'm very pleased that my next guest has arrived in the studio. And to give you a little bit of clue, here's one of his bits of music.

0: Now, that fantastic track is by a young local man called Frankie Soul, and the track was called Journey of Life, and I'm delighted that he's sitting right opposite me. So good morning, Frankie, and welcome.
1: Morning, Martin, how are you?
0: Yeah, I'm very well. Frankie, it's so great to have a local soul musician in the studio. I do the soul show on Friday night, and that you're local. So just tell us a little bit. Did you actually go to school locally here?
1: Yeah, I did. So I did my sixth form in at John of Gaunt in Trowbridge.
0: Yeah.
1: But yeah, I mean, originally I was born in Zimbabwe, so I moved here when I was about 16, 17.
0: Oh, right.
1: Yeah. And then I went to school at John of Gaunt, did my sixth form there.
0: Now, I read somewhere,
1: Yeah.
0: That you taught yourself a whole load of instruments.
1: I did, yeah.
0: So what is it? You play guitar and drum and keyboard?
1: Yeah, so I actually first started learning drums by sneaking into an empty church. And then I learned piano from there, and then I learned the guitar. And then, yeah, the bass I play a little bit as well. So a little bit of all the instruments.
0: So it's really been a long passion, and obviously something you're naturally talented at. But you're not full time at the moment, but that's your ambition, and I suspect not too far away from realizing it.
1: It's coming, yes, yeah.
0: Yeah. How many gigs are you sort of doing a month or at the moment, Frankie?
1: I mean, a month I usually do like 4 gigs. The last local one I did was in March, which was at the Trowbridge Town Hall in Trowbridge. But at the moment, a lot of my shows tend to be up north because I went to university there.
0: Oh,
1: so
0: right.
1: I've got, quite a community of people that I know there. So, yeah.
0: Whereabouts was that, Frankie?
1: In Manchester.
0: Oh, right. Okay.
1: Salford,
0: good,
1: yeah.
0: Good, yeah. Good scene for music.
1: Yeah. Oh, it's great. Massive scene.
0: And I haven't been yet to the town hall since it reopened. What's that like? It's a big auditorium, isn't it?
1: It's amazing. I mean, they've got 2 spaces there. So
0: yeah.
1: They've got a downstairs one, which is about 120 capacity, and they've got an upstairs one, 500 capacity. It looks amazing.
0: Yeah.
1: You need to check it out, yeah.
0: It's good to see a few venues you know, come popping up in in Trowbridge and all the rest of it. So we played Journey of Life there, and you're writing all these pieces yourself. And
1: yeah, so I write, sing, and produce all my music.
0: And you're recording them as an independent at
1: yes.
0: the moment.
1: Yes, yeah.
0: Yeah, well, it's great stuff. I'm going to talk about Targets really next, and maybe some of the gigs you've got up and coming, but next I'm going to play Strawberry Juice. I wonder if you could say a word or two about that. When did you write it?
1: And I wrote it last year on a film set when we were bored, and this girl, one of my friends, was feeding me strawberries just for content. So yeah, the next day I went home and wrote some good strawberry juice.
0: Wow, wonderful. Okay, let's give it a listen.
1: All right.

0: really nice. That was by Frankie Soul, who's sitting here in the studio. And I really like the sort of almost Calypso dancehall backbeat to that. Really, really nice extra dimension. So, Frankie, just before that, or whilst we were off air there, just talking about your songs seem very much to be, or a lot of your songs that you send through to me seem to be very much about really your everyday life. I wonder if you could say a bit about that.
1: So, I mean, I love to be very vulnerable. I didn't used to, but now I like being vulnerable in my music because I want other people to be seen because they may be going through similar things. Everything can be happy, but I can also talk about the more vulnerable subjects. I mean, Journey of Life, for example, was, you know, written after, like, you know, my kind of reflection on the complicated relationship I have with my dad. So, yeah, it's quite an interesting one.
0: And I played on recent weeks on the Soul Show, Shut Up and on Fire.
1: Yeah.
0: Again, those have got kind of uplifting messages in them.
1: Yeah. Yeah, thank you. Yeah, I mean, Shut Up is making quite a stir on Spotify at the moment for some reason. But yeah, it was just a kind of confidence track that, you know, sometimes don't be too caught up in the negative things that people say, because some people are just there to not say nice things. So, yeah, you know. Yeah, he was my nice way of telling them to sh.
0: So you were telling me beforehand strawberry juice, because that came to you all in one go, was about half an hour. But what do you have an actual process, or do you literally just get inspired by anything and then it all happens?
1: Martin, if there was a process, I would be the happiest man in the world. You know, sometimes songs come to me in the middle of the night. I wake up, I write a few words. Sometimes I'm playing the guitar and, you know, a few chords sound nice, and then I put some lyrics to it. But yeah, it tends to be in the early stages, guitar and vocals, or piano and vocals. And then once I've got the full song, I can figure out the production after.
0: Do you find lyrics pretty easy then, or?
1: Yes and no. I mean, some songs I'll go 6 months to figure out one line. but yeah, so some of them really come so quick to me.
0: So when you do live, so when you're recording, you're multi-tracking all your instruments yourself, or largely.
1: Yeah.
0: But when you're live and looking at a couple of the vids, what's the band you've got backing you?
1: Yeah, so my band is, you know, made up of my friends that I went to university with.
0: All right.
1: So they tend to play with me when I play live performance. I mean, when I record in the studio, that's all me playing there, because it's quite difficult sometimes to get everybody together at short notice when I have my impulse moment of of ideas. But yeah, when I do play live, I'm backed with a band of my friends that I went to uni with.
0: Yeah, okay. I'm going to ask you some sort of typical magazine-y type questions.
1: Go for it.
0: What do you prefer then, live or recording?
1: Live. Recording is a pain. Yeah. Sometimes I have to record the same vocal 100 times, and that's no joke, till I, you know, get it right. So it can get pretty annoying after a while. But live is my reward for, I think, the hard work that I spend in the studio.
0: Again, nicely put. And, you know, I know exactly what you mean, because a lot of guys here at the radio station record their shows, and occasionally if I'm away I record my show. It takes so much longer than doing
1: it. Does, right? Yeah.
0: It's amazing. And I like the mistakes and everything, because in everyday life you have little people use the wrong words or saying them
1: flaws. Absolutely.
0: So sometimes, you know, it seems a bit more authentic.
1: Absolutely.
0: Another sort of silly magazine-y type question for you. So what about your favorite artists or tracks? Who would you listen to for pleasure?
1: Bruno Mars is a huge one for me. I mean, he's insane. Marvin Gaye, James Brown, Prince, you know, all those people are people that have really inspired me. And I think their music was very soulful and honest. And back when, you know, singing was quite cool, right? Singing is not cool anymore, is it?
0: I really like Bruno Mars. I paid him a bit earlier.

0: Yeah.
1: And James Brown's always been musically a hero of mine.
0: Amazing.
1: Okay, so what your target really would be to go full time?
0: Yes, yeah. I'm not too far away from being full time. I think now because of, you know, Shut Up, for example, it's doing really, really well. Yeah. And, you know, consequently, a lot of my earlier releases are starting to pick up steam. So, I mean, I would estimate that by the end of the year, I should be full time music, really, which is quite exciting. Yeah. Well, I don't want to jinx it now, touch wood.
1: Have you got a manager and promoter, or is that in the pipeline?
0: I do have a manager, but a promoter, not quite yet. But yeah, I do have a manager. You know, when you're indie and you're starting out, the team is pretty small because, you know, you're working with a much smaller budget. I do have a manager, yeah, that helps me with the business side of things.
1: Okay, and we're going to play Not a Quitter in a minute.
0: Okay.
1: But what are your next gigs then? What should people look out for locally?
0: Locally, I don't have anything within the next 2-3 months, but my hope is probably towards the end of the year, November, December, to have something local, if I can free up, you know, some time in the diary for a local show. So yeah, if they have a look at my website, you know, frankiesoulworld.com, they can kind of keep updated there.
1: And definitely drop us a line when you're playing in the area.
0: 100%.
1: And, you know, you can come in or we can promote it for you.
0: We'll
1: okay,
0: do.
1: We're going to play out to Not a Quitter. What do you want to say about that?
0: Not a Quitter is a song about every single person. It can be quite easy to get caught up in what you're not and the things that you're trying to achieve. But actually, when you stop and realize that there's a lot of things that you've gone through in life and you're still here and you haven't quit. So yeah, this is for every single person that feel like giving up, just to remind them that, you know, they've never really quit because they're here now.
1: Thank you for that. Let's give it a listen.
0: Thank you.

0: I'm going to just say goodbye now to Frankie Soul. And Frankie, many thanks for coming in, and really wish you the very best of luck and hope to see you again soon.
1: Thank you. I really appreciate it. If anyone's looking for me on socials or on streaming sites, YouTube, whatever, look up Frankie Soul, F-R-A-N-K-I-S-O-U-L. Yeah, see you soon. Thank you so much.

That's Five Star, of course, and Rain or Shine. And before that was the Chorale and In the Morning. And easily the best part of doing this show or being involved in the station is the guests. And this morning's been great, really. Two fantastic guests and so disparate, but their stories are so interesting. And I'll recap on those just before the close. But we are, as you say, a community platform. So if you've got an event you'd like to promote or an activity or you want to promote your group or you've got some news, if it is happening or affects West Wiltshire, we'd love to hear from you. And if it's an event, as long as it's open to the public, that's absolutely fine. So probably the best way to get in touch is through email. So use studio@westwiltsradio.com, but you can find the details on our Facebook page or the website. But you know, ideally, you know, pop into the studio yourself or send us a voice note. But yeah, if you've got news or an event going on in West Wiltshire, just get in touch and we'll see what we can do.

Hughes Corporation and Rock the Boat, and quite a lot of people say that's the first ever deliberately produced disco track, as opposed to a track that made it in the disco. So that was specifically written as a disco track. Anyway, got to number one on both sides of the Atlantic, so they did something right. Talking Tunes, there's three of us that present it in Rota. And next week it is Tim Quick, who's going to be in this chair, and he's got at least two guests. One is Phil Oliver, who is from Gaming Royalty, the Oliver twins. Very, very interesting developers and creators, their content creators. And also Richard Dalton from the White Horse Military Show. So that's Talking Tunes next week with Tim Quick. Now, Tim does a number of shows on West Wilts Radio, one of which is the Nashville Night Show. And this is something he might play a track I've really got into. I think it was a hit about 3 or 4 years ago. Jordan Davis and By Dirt. Great track.

Great stuff. That's Jordan Davis and By Dirt. Just to repeat those events that you can catch us, West Wilts Radio, at. So we're attending some of the local events and we'll be broadcasting live from them. So it's the Lions Cake Key Choir, Cake Key Craft Choir, Coffee and Cake on the 13th of June. That's sort of 10:30 till 4 at Trinity Church, and that's free. And then the following Saturday, we'll be at the Wessex Midsummer Vintage Show, which is at Green Hill in Southwick. And that's 10 till 4:30. And entrance is free for the under 16s, £10 for others. And the show's actually there Saturday the 20th, when we'll be there, but also Sunday the 21st of June. And then the following Saturday, one of the big events for us, and one of the big events locally, 27th of June in the town park at Trowbridge, the Carnival County Fair. So come over and have a word with us and tell us what you'd like to hear on shows like this. Right, next I'm going to play Paul Carrick, Over My Shoulder, and the Hollies, Carrie Anne. And I think these are two of the best British, most talented songwriters and performers, Paul Carrick and Alan Clark, Graham Nash of the Hollies, of course.

Carrie-Anne from the Hollies from a few years ago, and Paul Carrack over my shoulder, also from a few years ago, but not quite as far back. Two, as I say, of the great, greatest songwriting talents I think this country's produced. So just to recap on this morning's guests, and it really has been a pleasure speaking to these guests this morning. We had Michelle Hawkins-Collins in from Bradford & Avon Brownies and telling us what activities and what a good health estate the Brownie and Girl Guided movement is in, but they do need, as a consequence, volunteers to help. So it is a very rewarding thing, volunteering in all these sorts of community projects and activities. I know from speaking from personal experience. So if you think that's something you'd like to get involved with, the best way to get in contact is, I think, through their website. Really, there's an inquiry form on that, and the best way to find that is by googling First Brownies Bradford-on-Avon, or just Brownies Bradford-on-Avon, Girl Guiding Bradford-on-Avon. You'll get to their site, and with details of the volunteer roles and how to get in touch. So many thanks to Michelle for coming in. And then we had the very impressive Frankie Soul, who came in to chat to us about the music he's been putting together. So not exclusively soul music, but a lot of soul music. So we'll be having him on Yours Sincerely shortly. He'll get some local dates before the end of the year, and he'll be in touch about those. But Frankie Soul, listen out to him. I personally think he's going to be a big star, and sounds like he's going to be full-time in music soon. So many thanks to Frankie as well. Okay, I think I've got one more track to play, and then I'll play out with something a little bit different. This is Boss Skaggs and Harbour Lights, beautiful song.

the wonderful Boss Skaggs there and Harbour Lights. Okay, I've got one more track to play, but many, many thanks to my guests this morning, Michelle and Frankie, and many thanks to all of you for listening. I'll be back on Talking Tunes in about a month's time, and I'll be back with Yorson Soli on Friday nights, 7 till 9, playing a whole spectrum of soul sounds. Playing out with one of the first classic sort of dance tracks. This is a guy called Gerald and Voodoo Ray. Well, for some reason that doesn't want to play. Let me try that once more. Right, having a few problems. Okay, what we'll play out with instead is something completely different. Ella Fitzgerald, and It's Only Paper Moon. Enjoy, folks.

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1: The Prime Minister has condemned a stabbing attack on a man in Belfast as horrific. A man in his 30s has been arrested following the incident in the north of the city last night. The victim in his 40s has sustained significant injuries to his face, neck and back. DUP MLA Brian Kingston spoke at the scene.
2: You can hear other residents shouting and telling him to stop attacking him. And I do want to commend those residents who intervened at risk to themselves and then the police officers who arrived and brought the attack to an end.
1: The Metropolitan Police are urging alleged victims of David Sullivan to come forward after he was accused of sexual abuse. He quit his role as West Ham co-chairman over the weekend. On Monday, reports claimed he exploited seven women. The 77-year-old says the allegations are false and categorically denies them. And Aardman, the team behind Wallace and Gromit, are celebrating 50 years with a new coin. It'll feature a host of their most iconic characters. That's the latest from Radio News Hub. I'm Tanita.
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Hi, hello, and how are you? It's Mike Holden back with you for another 2 hours of great sounds of the 60s on Feeling Groovy, Holden's Golden Oldies. So, yes, I'm back again with you on Westwatts Radio, WWR. We're broadcasting to Bradford-on-Avon, Melksham, Trowbridge, the wider Westwatts area, and anywhere you can find us, online, through your smart speaker, or on DAB. So, I am back with you once again. Now, time flies, doesn't it? Yes, so, back with you for some 2 hours of great 60s sounds. I'm here Tuesday 12 till 2, Saturday 5 to 7. And anytime on the Play Again button on the Westwatts Radio website. So if you're listening on Tuesday, thanks to MJDJ for another great edition of Talkin' Tunes. Talkin' Tunes being our community programme, bringing you all the features from around the Westwatts area. And if you missed MJDJ, then you could hear him again Tuesday 12 till 2 or Sunday evening 6 till 8. And of course, he presents a great soul show, Yours Sincerely, 7 to 9 on Friday. That's repeated between 12 and 2 on Monday. So, as I say, I'm back. Got some great stuff coming up for you this week. Oh, dear, I've got a continental connection. You'll never imagine where I got that one from. Great stuff. Motown, we've got a Highways to Hit, Rhinestone Reminiscences, Mrs. H's Choice, all the usual suspects. And it's indeed thanks to Keith Mansfield there for the young sound. As I always say, that was the theme music to the big match on a Sunday afternoon with Brian Moore. And it was Hugh Johns. I said Hugh Scully the other week. Hugh Johns and Gerald Sinstad. All those great commentators from the 60s. Probably not up there with Wolstenholme, but who can tell. Okay, so shall we move on? Got a great show coming up. Played this one before, but it's a classic like many of them are. Here are Shocking Blue and Venus.

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1: 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West Wilts Radio from Bradford on Avon. Okay, excuse me. So we just heard, kicking off the show there, Venus by Shocking Blue. What a classic. Yeah, that came in the summer of 69. Thank you, Mr. Adams. And it got included, topping the Billboard Hot 100 in 70. Now, the lead vocals were performed, of course, they were a Dutch band, and the lead vocals were performed by a lady called Mariska Veres. So the written lyrics contained a typo in the line, not a, you'll probably hear it, a godness on a mountain top. So God, what should have been goddess was written as godness, which she wasn't fluent in English, she just sang it verbatim, as it were. Yeah, and of course later recordings by other artists corrected the error, including that one from Bananarama from 1986. I can't believe that's 40 years ago. Ah, that's a great version anyway. So shall we move on? Here is The Boss's Daughter. This is You Only Live Twice, Nancy Sinatra.

0: It's been a little bit of a while since we've had a Bond theme here on Feeling Groovy, Holden's Golden Oldies on Westports Radio, WWR, with me, Mike Holden, probably one too many W's in there. You Only Live Twice, Nancy Sinatra. So that was the theme song to the 1967 James Bond film of the same name, of course. It was written, the lyrics were written by Leslie Bricusse, and the music, this is when John Barry came back to the fold, as it were. Now, the film's producer, Cubby Broccoli, he wanted his friend Frank Sinatra to perform the song, and Frank suggested, of course, as Frank would suggest, that they use his daughter Nancy. Now, apparently, John Barry wanted to use Aretha Franklin, because she was at the really at the height of her career at that time in 67, but the producer said no, we want Nancy instead, who she was enjoying popularity in the wake of the single These Boots Are Made for Walking. So You Only Live Twice, it reached number 11 in the UK, but only number 44 on the Billboard Hot 100. So we started off with that great instrumental. I love these instrumentals from the 60s. That was The Young Sound by Keith Mansfield. Keith's going to be popping up again a little bit later on in the show. So after this, we will have one of the great 60s instrumentals, which is a song called Image or Image, whatever your predilection for pronunciation. That's great, isn't it? All the words with P, pieces of pop perfection. That's what I'd like to try and bring you here on Feeling Groovy, Holden's Golden Oldies. Anyway, after this advert, we will have Image by the great organist Alan Haven.
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1: Yeah, thank you as always, Dee Dee, the lovely Dee Dee there. So we heard Image, Alan Haven. Now, he was an English jazz. Do you know what? That, in the words of Stacey from Gavin and Stacey, oh, that is so lush. It really is a great arrangement. Wonderful. One of my favourite instrumentals from the 60s. Going back to Alan Haven, he was an English jazz organist, and he was known, funnily enough, for his collaborations with John Barry, who we mentioned when we played Nancy just now. He worked on From Russia With Love and Goldfinger. He's probably best known for that single that we've just heard in 1965. It was frequently used as a theme tune on the offshore radio station Radio Caroline. I think I mentioned that last week as well. So back after this with, let me just find what I'm looking for in the words of Bono. But yeah, I have found that actually. So I've got one up on you, Bono, haven't I? So after this, we'll be back with a doubleheader, two great tunes from the 60s. Obviously, that's what we do here. And they're from the early 60s, and they're both on the theme of dreams.
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dreaming. 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
1: So we heard Dreamin' by Johnny Burnett, followed by In Dreams by, of course, the big O, Roy Orbison. So Dreamin' by Johnny Burnett, that reached number 5 on the UK singles chart, number 11 on the Billboard Hot 100 in 1960. Now, he started out as a rockabilly artist in the mid-50s. His career was cut tragically short, and his life, of course, in August 1964, when he drowned following a boat accident. He was just aged 30. So after that, we heard, of course, the Big O from 1963 and recorded, you know where I'm going to tell you it was recorded, RCA Studio B in Nashville. Oh, an absolute shrine for me personally. The song peaked on the Billboard Hot 100 at number 7, charted in the United Kingdom for 5 months. It was on the charts for 5 months while Roy toured with the Beatles in 63. It peaked at number 6, yeah. So I'm sure if you're a film goer or a film fan, then you'll recognise that also from Blue Velvet, the David Lynch film from 1986. So are you dreaming of summer? I know we had some great weather a little while ago. It's all turned a little bit grey and dreary now, hasn't it? Welcome to the British summer. Anyway, I'm going to give you a welcome to the British summer on my next show on the 16th of June, and it's all going to be summer tunes. So we're going to have the Beach Boys, we're going to have Cliff, we're going to have the Loving Spoonful, probably, you know, think of all those 60s summer songs, all those great pieces of pop perfection from the time, and let's get in a summery mood. Yeah, bring it on, as they say. Okay, so let's move on. We are about 25 minutes into the show. This is an interesting one. So I wanted to play Georgie Fame's version of Seventh Son, which is an old blues song, but I came across this version by a gentleman called Johnny Rivers, who we have played before, and I'll explain a little bit more about that later on. So this is a live recording from the Whiskey A Go-Go in Los Angeles, that legendary club, and this is Johnny Rivers with Seventh Son.
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0: 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From 9 p.m, it's Kathy's Club Classics, packed with the biggest old school dance floor anthems.
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2: Just before we heard from Kathy and Dean, we heard from Johnny Rivers, Seventh Son. So that was written by, I think he mentions it at the beginning of the disc there, Willie Dixon. He was a great songwriter for the Chess label back in the 50s. So, title obviously refers to the seventh son of a seventh son in that kind of folklore-y vibe, as they say. So in a review in the US music press at the time, it was written that the disc manages to combine swamp rock, white soul and garage punk, all neatly wrapped up in 3 minutes. I think it was about 3:44 actually, but excuse me, it really does rock that, doesn't it? Yeah, so that single version peaked at number 7 on the Billboard Hot 100 in July 65. Now, I've played Johnny before on Feeling Groovy, Holden's Golden Oldies with me, Mike Holden. A massive hit from 66, Poor Side of Town. I've played it a couple of times. I will be playing that again because it is one of my favourites. And I've got a favourites show coming up about the middle of July, so in about like 6 weeks' time. And that's going to be marking my first anniversary as a presenter here on West Wilts Radio, WWR, broadcasting to Bradford-on-Avon, Melksham, Trowbridge, the wider West Wilts area. And of course, anywhere you can find us online through your smart speaker or on DAB+. Yeah, shall we move on? Here's Mrs. H's choice for this week. Now, she's chosen this before, but she loves it. I hope she loves it as much as she loves me, and I think it reflects the way she sees me. This is Mary Wells and My Guy.

0: Yes, thank you as always, my dear. Mrs. H's choice there, my guy, Mary Wells, 1964. So, as I say, I think it's the... I certainly hope it's the way Mrs. H sees me. The disc was written and produced by Smokey Robinson, and it tells of the singer's fidelity to her boyfriend, who is her ideal and with whom she is happy despite his ordinary physique and looks. Yeah, that about sums it up, I think. Became the biggest ever hit for Mary Wells, and she was Motown's really big first big female solo star. Reached the top of the Billboard Hot 100 chart on 16th of May 1964, 62 years ago. Peaked at number 5 the following month in the UK, and of course we'll have some more Motown magic a little bit later on with a double header. Got a couple of great, really nice sort of laid back, very sublime selections from the label this week. Okay, so after this we will continue with a piece of pop perfection here on Feeling Groovy. I noticed it's Feeling Good. Oh, I said it. Feeling Groovy. Holden's Golden Oldies. Yeah, a piece of pop perfection from the wonderful band Marmalade.
1: Oh, yay! Oh, yay! Oh, yay! You are listening to West Wilts Radio!

Oh, the marvellous sound there of Marmalade from 1969, Reflections of My Life. So it was released in the latter part of that year, and it was the group's first release after they changed from CBS to Decca. Went on to chart worldwide, reached number 3 in the UK, number 10 in the US the following year, 70. And the 1 million mark for sales was came about in November 1971. The band had a gold disc, and it eventually sold over 2 million copies. In 1998, there's the two writers, Junior Campbell and Dean Ford, and Junior Campbell responsible for that marvellous guitar solo, which apparently is overdubbed with him playing the solo backwards. It's a little bit technical, far beyond my reach, but it really is. And I'm going to use the I word. That's going to come up a couple of times in this show. Iconic. It's an iconic guitar solo. So Junior Campbell and Dean Ford, who wrote the lyrics, they received an award for getting... This is an American thing, and it's radio broadcast performances in excess of 1 million in the US alone. So many accolades for that song, and deservedly so, I think you'll agree. Also, the brass and strings that you heard on the track were by our old pal Keith Mansfield, who, of course, the young scene, and he's going to be signalling the halfway part of the show with a funky fanfare. Okay, so we are moving on. We're about 41 minutes into the show. You're listening to Mike Holden on West Wilts Radio, WWR, broadcasting to Bradford-on-Avon, Melksham, Trowbridge, the wider West Wilts area, and, of course, anywhere online through your smart speaker or on DAB+. The name of my show is Feeling Groovy, and every week I aim to bring you 2 hours of great memories from that golden decade of music, the 1960s. Feeling Groovy, Holden's Golden Oldies. And you can hear me Tuesday 12 till 2, Saturday 5 to 7, just in time for tea. So let's get the fish paste sandwiches out, or maybe a bit of tinned salmon. That'd be nice, wouldn't it? A bit of Swiss roll, Viennese whirls. What were those other little cakes? Maybe a trifle made with some sponge fingers and a bit of jelly, a nice tin of mandarin oranges. I'm waffling, aren't I? Yes. So what was the point of all that food talk there, Mike? Oh, yeah, you can hear my show repeated Saturday 5 to 7, just in time for tea. And, of course, like many of our shows, you can find us on the Play Again link on the website. So, as I say, we are moving on. And here is our High Waister hit for this edition of the show. Now, I played a version of this by Madeline Bell a few months ago, and there are several versions of this to be heard, but many consider this that I'm about to play to be the quintessential. Lee Bailey, I hope you're listening, preparing that delicious Sunday roast with which you've become famously associated within the Bailey household, at least. Yeah, so if you're listening, this is the quintessential disc of, there's a quintessential version of this. This is, and thank you, Motti, for pointing this one out to me in the first instance some months ago. Shall we carry on? This is Soul Time with... Oh, no, I'm going to rephrase that. Sorry. It's Shirley Ellis with Soul Time. Artist title, Mike. Artist title. Shirley Ellis, Soul Time. Let's have some music. Less of me.

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1: Yes, so before that, excuse me, we had Soul Time by Shirley Ellis, and I think I know, Motti, you love that one. That was from 1967, absolute belter, isn't it? So many backflips going on in the studio and spins and high kicks. Yeah, like that's going to happen. So Shirley Ellis is best known for her novelty hits, among which is, yeah, you'll know this, the clapping song, remember, 369, Goose Drank Wine, Monkey Chew Tobacco on the Streetcar Line. That was in 1965, a US number 8 and UK number 6. She made quite a few novelty records, but that one, well, I mean, it's just put her on the Northern Soul map. So if you were listening to last week's edition of Feeling Groovy, Holden's Golden Oldies with me, Mike Holden, you'll hopefully, and I hope you were listening, you'll remember that I started the show with Small Faces, Sha-la-la-la-lee. And here is the wonderful Stevie Marriott once again, this time with Humble Pie. This is Natural Born Boogie.

0: Humble Pie were deemed to be one of the first supergroups by dint of the fact that Stevie Marriott was the keyboard player and guitarist in the band, and he was joined by Peter Frampton, who had left the Herd. And so in the latter months of 68, they decided to form Humble Pie because they really couldn't get on with the fact... excuse me, I do beg your pardon. They couldn't get on with the fact that they were still being branded like teen heartthrobs in the UK, and they wanted to be taken more seriously as musicians. And of course, Frampton, well, look how he went on to. He was at a loose end professionally, so he'd left the Herd. So Stevie said, come on, let's do this thing. Yeah, okay. So that was, as I say, that was a UK number four from 1969. And, this is great. Some great piano playing from Stevie Marriott on there. I think you'll agree. Okay, so after this, we will be back with a Feeling Groovy Holden's Golden Oldies favourite, Lulu.
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0: Lulu there from 1968. Me, the Peaceful Heart. I think she'd have an Oxford comma in there somewhere, Lulu. So that was her fourth UK top ten. And she had her own show on BBC at the time. I think that was on one of her episodes when she had Jimi Hendrix's Experience, and Cream had broken up that week, and Hendrix broke into what he was playing and decided to do Sunshine of Your Love by Cream as a tribute to them. So, as I say, this reached number nine. Now, Mickey Most was Lulu's producer at the time. He found this song when he contacted a songwriter called Tony Hazard, who went on to say, "I wrote, demoed and presented it to him within a week. He listened to half of it and said, it's a hit. We'll do it on Friday." And according to Tony Hazard, speaking of great rock musicians, John Paul Jones and Jimmy Page apparently played on that track. They did a lot of session work, obviously, before going on. Well, you know the rest of the story with John Paul Jones and Jimmy Page, don't you? Okay. So we're moving on. We're coming up to the hour mark, and after this promo, we will have our Motown doubleheader.
1: 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Kick off the week with Pete Cole on Monday with all the hits from across the decades. 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On Wednesday, join Greening and Keat for BOA Matters with all the news, interviews and events going on in and around Bradford-on-Avon. And finish the week by joining Jeremy Robertson on Thursday and Friday with great sounds and news of all the gigs happening locally. That's Drive Time, 5 to 7, here on West Wilts Radio.

Well. Two great tracks there from the Motown stable. Excuse me, I do have Mr. Frog's back this week. Right, is that better? So the second disc we heard in this spot was Do What You Gotta Do by the Four Tops. That was UK number 11. Amazingly, it didn't chart in the US. Now, thanks to the research team, I didn't know this, but the Four Tops formed in Detroit in 1953 as the Four Ames. And they retained the same lineup of Reggie Payton, Obie Benson, Duke Fakir, and of course Levi Stubbs, the great voice of Levi Stubbs, until 1997. And before that, we heard one of Junior Walker's most successful releases, became a hit on the R&B and pop charts in the States, that unmistakable sax sound. And I didn't know this, Junior Walker was actually born, he was born, of course, that's how we all come into existence, isn't it? All a bit philosophical there. Autry DeVault the second, that was his name, Autry DeVault the second, and he was born in 1931, this week in 1931. So that peaked at number 4 on the Billboard Hot 100 in August 69, and the song was also in the UK later that year, reached number 13 on the UK singles chart, and it remained on the chart for 12 weeks. It was also voted the top soul single of 1969. So here's Keith Mansfield back again, Funky Fanfare. We're just over the hour mark of this edition of Feeling Groovy, Holden's Golden Oldies, with me, Mike Holden, on Westwatts Radio, WWR, broadcasting to Brafton-on-Avon, Melksham, Trowbridge, the wider Westwatts area, anywhere you may be, online, through your smart speaker, or DAB+. So, what have we got coming up for the remaining 55 or so minutes? Got some Manfred Mann. We've got that Jackie Trent, Where Are You Now, My Love. What a great disc that is. We have an iconic, there's the I word again, an iconic film theme. We've got some great British blues from the late 60s. And I've got a song which you will know the version probably from 87, but I'm going to play the original version. We're going to end up with a one-hit wonder. And I've also got some Morecambe and Wise this week. Hey, Eric and Ernie. So, Funky Fanfare, thank you, Keith, and just to let you know, Continental Connection, oh, where did you pull this one out of the bag, Mike? I say Continental Connection, we're going far beyond the realms of Europe. It's about a 13-hour flight where we're going with our disc this week. So that's what we've got coming up for the rest of the show, this edition of Feeling Groovy, Holden's Golden Oldies on Westwatts Radio, WWR. And Keith goes off into the distance. Keith's really earning his money on the show this week, isn't he? Okay, so let's move on. As I said, we've got some Manfred Mann coming up, and here they are. This is a great track of theirs. This is Oh No, Not My Baby.

0: Oh, yeah, the great voice there of Paul Jones. Manfred Mann, oh, no, not my baby. So I'd like to think that barely an episode goes by of Feeling Groovy, Holden's Golden Oldies, without a Goffin and King composition, and there's another from that great songwriting duo. Now, the song had been first recorded by the Shirelles, with the group's members alternating leads, an approach which apparently, according to the producers and the label, rendered the song unreleasable. The Manfred's version that we've just heard, that came out in April 65, reached number 11 in the UK, and other versions of the song charting in the UK were by Rod Stewart in 1973. That was that wasn't an album track, that was just a single on its own. And Cher, 20 years later, Cher's another artiste that pops up on Feeling Groovy, Holden's Golden Oldies. And Rod Stewart, occasionally, I must look into some of his stuff that he did with the Steam Packet. I think I've played a couple of tracks of theirs in the past. Anyway, so shall we move on? And here is a word from our sponsor.
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0: Okay, so we're moving on with our continental connection now, and a little story behind this. I was looking at a song by it's called Donna Donna. It's an old Yiddish song, and I was looking at a version of it by a Norwegian artist, the name of whom escapes me at present, and apparently it was recorded by a Vietnamese artist. So I thought, Vietnamese pop from the 60s came up with this. Okay, so we are going to Vietnam in the 60s for happier reasons than a lot of people went there, obviously. This is from an album, or an LP at the time, called Magical Nights, Saigon, Surf, Twist and Soul, 1964 to 1996. I'm not going to attempt to pronounce the title in Vietnamese, but this is a lady called Phuong Tam, and the track is called 2040.

Oh, how great was that? 2040, Phuong Tam. And she was a Saigon teenager who was a stage performer, often got top billings around the nightclub circuit in Saigon in the early 60s, but in parallel to what was going on at the time, South Vietnam's music and recording industry was developing at quite a rapid pace, and it was tuning in, as if you will, to the all the dance crazes that were coming in from the West, like the Mashed Potato, the Twist, the Hully Gully. So between 64 and 66, Tam would also record 30 tracks, and she recorded 30 well-known tracks, as it were, and she was one of the very first singers to perform and record rock and roll in Vietnam. I can't pronounce it. It's Nak Kik Dong or whatever. I don't know. But it was known as action music rather than rock and roll. And I was reading that her daughter managed to track down, if you pardon the pun, some of her recordings and played them to her, and she had not heard them since like the mid-60s, and this was like 50 years on. So I think it's quite a nice story, that, isn't it? Moving on, here's a classic. This is Jackie Trent.

0: An absolute piece of pop perfection there. Jackie Trent, Where Are You Now, My Love? Played that before on Being Groovy, Holden's Golden Oldies, but some of these things, some of these tunes you just can't resist playing again. So that was written by Jackie and Tony Hatch, and the ballad was commissioned for use in a Granada television police drama called It's Dark Outside. Never heard of that before. And so she recorded it. It was released in response to demand from viewers of the series. It became her only top 30 hit when it reached the top in May 65. Jackie was the first female artist in the United Kingdom to be a credited writer on her own number one single. So after this, we will be having an iconic, there's the I word again, we haven't got the E word, which was eponymous. Oh, I'm a walking dictionary. Yeah, well, you can't abbreviate that. Okay, let's move on. So after this promo, we'll be back with this iconic film theme.
1: In the words of Corin Bailey Ray, girl, put your kettle on, come tell us your favourite song. Come and join me and Tim every Sunday morning, 9 till 10 on Happy Hour and 8 till 9 on Toast and Tomfoolery. See you soon.
0: Okay, so here is that theme tune. So, light up a cheroot, throw back one side of your poncho and give everyone a steely glaze. Or steely gaze. Should I try that again? Light up a cheroot, throw back one side of your poncho and give everyone a steely gaze.

Of course, The Good, The Bad, and The Ugly from Hugo Montenegro and his orchestra. Well, as I said, one of the most iconic themes in film history, and that reached number one in the UK in November 1968. I'm going to say it, I'm pretty sure we had that, a single of that. But I think we got rid of the radiogram at Southwark by that time. I think we'd bought like a more modern teak effect, but that's not. So R.I.P. the radiogram, lovely bit of walnut. Okay, that got to number two on the Billboard Hot 100 in the previous June. It was only to be denied the top spot by Mrs. Robinson by Simon and Garfunkel. So in the movie, as you probably recall, The Bad and The Ugly were played respectively. In the film, that was 1966, that film, by Lee Van Cleef. He was the bad and Eli Wallach was the ugly, with Clint Eastwood being the good. And I'm going to be taking out a track by Clint Eastwood in a couple of weeks' time here on Feeling Good, Holden's Golden Oldies. That's coming probably about the end of the month now. We're working with the production team and we've got some things coming up. We're having to shuffle the cards a little bit. But once again, my next show on the 16th or around the 16th of June, that's the month we're in. It's going to be a summer special. Yeah, great summery selection of songs there. And that will be repeated on the 20th, I think. So, yeah, so just in time for the longest day. You think, oh, he does go on. Sometimes Mike's show is just feels like the longest day. He rattles on and on and on. Let's carry on. And here is Clodagh Rodgers.

0: 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We'd love to hear from you and get your message out to the community.
1: Yeah, so a while ago I played Come Back and Shake Me by Clodagh Rodgers. That was her first hit of 1969. That reached number three, and Goodnight Midnight, which we've just heard. That followed later in the year. Excuse me once again there. Reached number four. The two songs made her the best-selling female singles artist of 1969. Yes, so let's... and of course she went on, didn't she, to represent the UK in 71, I think it was, with Jack in the Box. Yeah, great singer, really, really, really lovely voice, and sadly missed. I think she passed away last year. So let's move on then, and here, as I said, is a, mentioned earlier, a classic bit of British blues. This is Chicken Shack and I'd Rather Go Blind.

0: Chicken Shack evolved from a Starbridge band called Sounds of Blue, who were performing in the West Midlands area by early 1964. And the original members of the band, I'm assuming, and Chicken Shack, Christine Perfect, of course. Yeah, Christine McPhee, you'd recognise that wonderful, wonderful voice. So she was the keyboard player and singer of the band. Now, the group had become a mainstay of the white blues boom in the 60s, and they enjoyed some commercial success with the first two albums, and they were worried that the band's popularity would fade without a successful radio single, so they decided to record that song, which had been successful for the great singer on the Chess label, Etta James, in the US, and well, that got to number 14 in May 1969. Great bit of British blues, and as I say, Christine Perfect stroke Christine McPhee, what a great voice that lady had. Okay, after this we will be having a little bit of Daftness with Eric and Ernie.
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0: just a moment,
1: boys. What are you doing?
0: Hey?
1: What are you doing?
0: Well, I found something out.
1: What?
0: I don't need you. You're not an asset anymore to me. I'm going to do it all by myself, sing by myself. I'm going to be a star, I am.
1: But you're not doing it right.
0: Aren't I?
1: No, you can't be a star on your own.
0: Oh.
1: You've got to have backing.
0: Yeah?
1: Sure. Now, I'm a group.
0: No.
1: Yeah.
0: All by yourself?
1: No. There's two other fellas as well.
0: Who are they?
1: Well, there's Dick, Sid, and me.
0: Oh.
1: Now, Dick, he's a boomer. Give him a boom, Dick.
2: Boom.
0: That was good. That's very good.
1: Now, Sid, he's an ooh.
0: Is he?
1: Sid, give him a ooh.
0: That's me. Clever, that. That was good, that. It's good, that.
1: And me, I'm a yatatatara.
0: Oh, this is great. This is all good to me, yes? Great.
1: Let's take it from the top, fellas. Here we go. One, two.
2: Boom.
1: Yatatata.
2: Boom.
0: Yatatata. And I'm in front singing.
2: Boom.
1: Yatatata.
2: Boom.
1: Me.
0: Yatatata. And you're at the... Oh, boom. That is great. I'm all for it.
1: We're going to project you. We'll make you into a big star.
0: This is marvellous. I'm glad you came.
1: We'll take it from the top, eh?
0: Yes, yes.
1: Okay, here we go, fellas. One, two.
2: Boom.
0: Yatatata.
2: Boom. Boom.

0: wait a minute. Hold it, boys. No, what's happening is... Hold it, lads. What's happening is I'm yatta-tataring. You see? I'm yatta-tataring when I should be singing, Will you meet me tonight? You see that one? I'm yatta-tataring instead of Miss Me Tonighting.
1: Oh, well, I'm sorry. That must be my mistake. You see, I shouldn't have started it.
0: Oh.
1: All right, let Sid start it. Sid, will you give us the 1-2?
2: Yes.
0: Does he talk like that?
1: Yeah.
0: He's got a lovely wife as well.
1: Okay, Sid.
2: A 1-2.
3: Boom.
1: Yatta-ta-ta.
3: Boom.

0: You see what's happening, Dick. He's away, Dick. You see what's happening is I'm booing now. I've yet a tatad, hooed. I've only got a boom to call.
1: Perhaps Sid shouldn't have started it.
0: Well, I didn't want to say anything when you suggested that, but he has got a lovely wife.
1: Would you like to start it?
0: Well, if you insist.
1: All right.
0: If it make it any easier for you. Yes. Now this is what happens, boys. It's boom, ooh, yatatata, boom, ooh. Yatatata.

0: wait a minute, hold it, boys. No, boys, but have you got no control over them? You see, what's happening now is I'm doing all three. I'm going boom, ooh, and ya-ta-ta-ta. There's nothing left.
1: Yes, and it sounded terrible.
0: Oh.
1: Fellas, I think we'll cut out the boom, ooh, ya-ta-ta-ta.
0: Well, what's going to happen to me then?
1: Well, you can take off that ridiculous leather suit and go.
0: Oh. Well, can I keep me black leather underwear on?
1: I don't care. Ready, fellas? Will you miss me tonight when I'm gone?
0: It's tough at the top, isn't it?
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3: Eric and Ernie there, of course, Morecambe and Wise. Boom, ooh, ya-ta-ta-ta. I can always remember that being played on Junior Choice back in the 60s. So that was recorded in 63. It followed on from a routine that Joe had performed the previous year on an edition of the series they did for ATV, which was ITV back in the day. Two of a kind, yeah, obviously prior to their going over to the BBC and creating all of those brilliant skits, especially the making the breakfast. Yeah, I think you know the one I mean. And of course, all those wonderful Christmas specials. Nothing like a dame with all the newscasters. Oh dear, oh dear. Absolute classic. What absolute legends those two were. It's worth seeking out the original clip from the Two of a Kind on your chosen streaming service because, it's a bit of a laugh. And once again, you know, a lot of people say, oh, yeah, such and such these days are the new Morecambe and Wise. You're not going to have a new Morecambe and Wise. There's only one Morecambe and Wise as far as I'm concerned. All right, 20 minutes to go of Feeling Groovy Holden's Golden Oldies, Mike Holden's weekly look back at the 60s here on Westwoods Radio, WWR Broadcast. Casting to Bradford on Avon, Melksham, Trowbridge, the wider West Wilts area, online through your smart speaker or DAB+. You can hear me Tuesday 12 till 2, Saturday 5 to 7 at tea time. Of course, we had that. We discussed this earlier on, didn't we? And anytime on the Play Again slot on the West Wilts Radio website. So moving on, about time for our Rhinestone Reminiscence. Here are Porter Wagoner and Dolly.

One of the great pairings in country and western music there, Porter Wagoner and Dolly Parton, Holding On to Nothing. So that was a track from their 68 album, Just the Two of Us, and Porter really basically launched Dolly's career through her guest appearances on his widely syndicated TV show at the time, and while signed to RCA Records as solo artists, nevertheless, they released 13 studio albums together between 68 and 1980, and they charted with 21 singles on the Billboard Hot Country Singles Chart. Yeah, great bit of fiddle, great bit of pedal steel in there as well. Okay, so earlier on I mentioned that I was going to play the original version of a song from that you would probably be familiar with from 1987. This is the original. So this is I've Got My Mind Set on You by a gentleman called James Ray, and of course this was recorded by the great George Harrison in the 80s, but here's the original.

0: Well, there we go. James Ray there. Got my mind set on you. Now, the first time George Harrison heard that song, it was during a visit to his... he had a sister living in the States in 63. This is before they started their British invasion. He went over to visit, and he visited some record shops while on his stay and bought a variety of albums, one of which was James Ray's 1962 album that contained that song. George recorded his version in 1987 for his Cloud Nine album. So James Ray himself, he was an American R&B singer of the early 60s, best known for the hit single If You're Gonna Make a Fool of Somebody. Of course, we all remember that from Freddie and the Dreamers. So James Ray's version went to number 22 on the Billboard Hot 100, and Freddie and the Dreamers' version was a UK number 3 in 63. A lot going on in that, wasn't it? A lot of very strange instrumentation. There's a great bit of R&B brass groove, very orchestral, and a great gospel feel to that as well, yeah. Yeah, that's the real find. Okay, so moving on. We've got about a quarter of an hour of the show to go. Here's Chuck Berry.
1: And now the young monsieur and madame have rung the chapel bell.

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1: 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And for the last hour and 50 minutes or thereabouts, you've been listening to me, Mike Holden, with Feeling Groovy, Holden's Golden Oldies, a weekly look back at the 1960s. I'm here Tuesday 12 till 2, Saturday 5 to 7, and you can find me on Play Again on the WWR website, as indeed you can. Many of our great shows. So we just heard Chuck Berry there, and of course that's going to be ever associated, isn't it, with the iconic, there's that word again, cropping up a lot this week, that iconic dance scene from Pulp Fiction, the twist contest at Jack Rabbit Slim's, featuring John Travolta and Uma Thurman. So the disc itself was released in 1964 on an album called St. Louis to Liverpool, and the follow-up single to Berry's final top ten of the hit. Get your words in order, Mike. Bet Chuck Berry's final top 10 hit of the 1960s. No particular place to go. And that, you never can tell. That reached number 14. Looking at the album cover, and there is a track on the called Promised Land. I'm going to bring that one out because, once again, I can remember that coming out of the Radiogram. Lovely bit of walnut at Southwick. Okay, so moving on. We've got about 10 minutes to go. Oh, this is another great piece of pop perfection. Here are Badfinger, Come and Get It.

Oh, yes, I love that one. I love that one. I love them all. I love them all. Come and get it, Badfinger. That was composed and produced by Paul McCartney. And it was issued as a single in December 69 in the UK and the following month, January 1970, in the USA. It was on, of course, on the Beatles' Apple label and hit the top 10 in both the UK and US singles charts. So after Apple Records folded in 1973, Badfinger struggled with a host of legal, managerial and financial problems, mostly due to their fraudulent manager. And so sadly, the two band members, Pete Ham and Tom Evans, went on separately to commit suicide. But they will always go down in the annals of pop music history for having been the composers of that worldwide hit for Harry Nilsson in the early 1970s, Without You. Yeah, sad story, but they made some great music, and I'm sure they could have made some even more great music. So we're coming toward the end of the this edition of Feeling Groovy, Holden's Golden Oldies. Thank you for listening. Thanks to the team at Westworks Radio for making this all possible. So just to mention once again, on the 16th of June, that's next week technically, but it'll be in the next program, but you could be able to find it on Play Again the latter part of next week. That's a summer special, got some great summery feel, so get those get the swimming costumes on to listen, get the Hawaiian shirts out, get the barbecue out, get the picnic basket out, get those nylon tubular chairs, and maybe if you feel up for it, then go and sit in a lay-by somewhere. I don't know, that sort of thing my dad used to do back in the 60s. Okay, so once again, thank you so much for listening. I've been Mike Holden. I am Mike Holden, and I certainly hope I'm going to continue to be Mike Holden, bringing you a weekly look back at the wonderful decade of the 60s. Going to sign off with our little unusual bye-bye from Sooty, and then a one-hit wonder to finish with, in the year 25 from Zager and Evans, massive hit, Both Sides of the Atlantic. So without much further ado, I'm going to say bye-bye, and I will see you soon.

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1: The Prime Minister has condemned a stabbing attack on a man in Belfast as horrific. A man in his 30s has been arrested following the incident in the north of the city last night. DUP MLA Brian Kingston spoke at the scene.
2: We need all statutory services to make a coordinated response to this. Once we know what the issues were, how on earth something like this could occur, people will have fear and anxiety about what occurred. And we need the police to increase their presence on the ground.
1: The Metropolitan Police are urging alleged victims of David Sullivan to come forward after he was accused of sexual abuse. He quit his role as West Ham co-chairman over the weekend. The 77-year-old says the allegations are false and categorically denies them. And in other news, Soft Cell's final studio album will be a fitting farewell to late musician Dave Ball. That's according to his bandmate Mark Almond. Ball died in October 2025, aged just 66, 2 days after completing the record. That's the latest from Radio News Hub. I'm Tanita Sim.
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5: 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Are we ready for some club classics? Why not?

Hello and welcome to Cathy's Club Classics on West Wilts Radio. And for the next hour, we're going to be celebrating some of the greatest dance floor anthems ever made. We've got some classic house, some trance favourites, and even some of today's biggest club hits. We've got some modern stuff in there as well towards the end of the show. So wherever you are listening, do us a favour, turn it up and let's get started. You've just kicked off with an all-time classic there from Ultranate. And next up, it's another classic. It's Pump Up the Jam.

And that was Pump Up the Jam from 1989 by Technotronic. It's an absolute classic, that one. One of the first house tracks to become a mainstream global hit, and really did help introduce dance music to a much wider audience. Great track. Next up, we're keeping it classic. This is Snap with Rhythm as a Dancer from 1992.

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See you there.

And that was Stardust, Music Sounds Better With You, from 1998. And I did not know, but that was Stardust's only track. And what a track it was. Still sounds good today. Up next, Tocca's Miracle.

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2: Yes, you did hear right. I did just give you Fragmentocca's Miracle followed by ATB 9pm and you are very welcome. Did you hear the old air horn in between the two tracks as well? I'm really spoiling you this afternoon, so I hope you're up and dancing and enjoying all these tunes. Next up, it's Supermode, Tell Me Why.

Oh dear, I have upset the husband at home there. I must apologise, James. That was a remix. He loves that tune. And I've managed to put on a remix that no one's ever heard of. But I hope you enjoyed it. I thought it was quite good. Yeah, forgive me, James. I will get the right version of that song out next week, I promise. Enjoy this next track. This is What You Came For.

Calvin Harris, of course, featuring Rihanna. That was from 2016 and apparently was co-written by Taylor Swift. I never knew that. Every day is a school day. Next up, Jack Jones.

That was Alibi, and just to prove that there is still some decent dance music being made in these more recent times, the next couple of tracks are very modern indeed. Here's a track from 2023. This is Be My Lover.

Now, you might think I'm actually a little bit of a cheat there, because that was a remix of an iconic 1995 dance anthem there with Be My Lover from 2023. And here is another remix of a 90s classic. This is Touch Me.

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1: Badadan. Anyway, we see them, we a bang pan another one. Boss up 4-5 Nanko one Remington. Any boy, this balato de mina Kellington. Bad man, you know we vibes can done. 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Big bad man from outer England.

Oh, it's a strong finish, if I don't say so myself. That was Chasing Status there. Oh, hang on a minute. Sorry, folks, I was trying to say goodbye and Daft Punk interrupted. On with a bit of Daft Punk to wrap things up. Thanks very much for tuning in.

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1: A man has been arrested over a knife attack in Belfast. The Prime Minister, Sir Keir Starmer, described it as horrific. The man, aged in his 30s, has been arrested on suspicion of attempted murder. The victim, in his 40s, has sustained significant injuries to his face, neck and back. Northern Ireland Secretary Hilary Benn spoke in the Commons.
2: This was a horrific and brutal attack, and the PS and I are seeking to provide support and reassurance to the local community. The Chief Constable, to whom I have spoken twice this morning, and his officers have our full unwavering support.
1: Next, a man who killed a woman before blowing up their home in a gas explosion has been jailed for life. 45-year-old Clifton George killed his partner Annabel Rook after she said they should end their 10-year relationship. And MPs are set to debate the possibility of a permanent national monument to honour Sir David Attenborough. It's after a petition received almost 90,000 signatures. That's the latest from Radio News Hub. I'm Tanita Sim.
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You're listening to West Wilts Radio. This is 80s in Deep, and my name's Andrew Keat. We've got 2 hours of absolutely fantastic, though I say it myself, 80s music today. About 29 tracks, with everything from the Chameleons to Tapao to Black Uhuru to Thin Lizzy.

And if you listen to the show regularly, you'll know that every hour we have a couple of featured artists, or every show we have a couple of featured artists. And today, in the first hour, the fantastic In Excess.

Well, that's the fantastic In Excess from the album Kick 1987. There were four top 10 singles from that album, so that was the one that really sort of set them stratospheric and turned them into massive international stars. And from a record that I've just introduced to a record, an 80s classic that takes no introduction at all.

Well, I could have played one of the 75 12-inch mixes of that song and kept it going for hours, but I decided to play the original single. That's only 3 minutes and 28 seconds. Frankie Goes to Hollywood and Two Tribes Go to War from their album, their 1984 album, Welcome to the Pleasure Dome. This is Visage.

0: Well, I guess you could say that Visage were a one-hit wonder with Fade to Grey. That's from their second album, which maybe I was the only person in the world who bought. But that's from their second album, which is called The Anvil, and that's Night Train, which may be the closest thing they ever had to a hit, apart from their one hit. Well, you're listening to 80s in Deep on this Tuesday afternoon. It's 3:15, and after a message from our sponsor, we'll be back with a bit of Tracy.
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From that album Bridge of Spies. Well, we played a Frankie Goes to Hollywood track in the first hour, so it seems only fitting in the second hour we play one by from the solo career of Holly Johnson, and this is from his album Blast, and this is called Atomic City.

from 1989, his solo career, first album, his debut album, Blast. That's Frankie Goes to Hollywood singer Holly Johnson. Well, it's 25 past four, and it's still it's now 26.2 degrees in the studio, so it's getting even hotter as we speak, which is why wearing shorts might be a good idea when you're in this room on an afternoon like this. This is The Pogues.

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3: Indeed you are, and it's about half past four. It's 4:28, so nearly half past four, half an hour of the show left. And the featured artist in this hour is Adam Ant, and this is one of his mid-80s minor hits. I think his career was maybe on the slide by the time this one came along. This is called Apollo 9.

0: Well, he's still going, isn't he? You can go and see him around the country this year. He's been playing shows. I don't know if it's my kind of thing, really. It kind of feels like a joke that stopped being funny in 1985. But fair enough. If he can still do it and he's got his fans, then fair enough. Now, next up is somebody who I'm a big fan of. Proper talent who made some very interesting and, dare I say it, quite weird records in the 1980s. And this is Thomas Dolby and Hyperactive.
1: Tell me about your childhood.

Well, that's pretty good, isn't it? That's Thomas Dolby. I've gone a bit Welsh there, didn't I? That's very good, isn't it? That's Thomas Dolby and Hyperactive from his album The Flat Earth in 1984. Well, we haven't played anything so heavy today. It's all been a bit smooth and a bit jangly and a bit poppy. So maybe it's time for something a bit heavier. This is Thin Lizzy from their final album, which was in 1984 and was called Thunder and Lightning. And this is called Cold Sweat.

Well, that's a bit different from anything else we've played today. So we played Frankie Goes to Hollywood and Visage, and Patti Smith and the Talking Heads and In Excess and Culture Club and Gene Loves Jezebel and It's Immaterial and the Bangles and Adam and the Ants. And one of the great things about music's greatest decade, of course, is that you'll find all sorts of stuff sitting next to each other in the charts, or indeed on the radio. And to follow Thin Lizzy is some reggae.

Well, that's a fantastic band from the early 80s and beyond. That's Black Uhuru. And a brilliant album from 1980 called Red, and a track called Spongy Reggae. Well, as I said before, we always try and bring you new music on this show, even if it's 40 years old or 45 years old even in some cases. This is a band we've never played before. It's the 462nd band we've played on the show. This is the Waterboys and The Hole of the Moon.

Well, I spent my whole life thinking that the Waterboys were Irish, but in fact they're Scottish. And 40 years, if you'd have asked me where do they come from, I'd have said that they're from Ireland, but I would be wrong. But that's the first time we've played the Waterboys on the show, and I hope you like it. That was their big hit, The Hold of the Moon, which was from the album This Is the Sea from 1985. Well, after 5 o'clock, I think you might have Nashville Nights, but Tim and Rachel haven't turned up again yet, so hopefully they'll be here in time, and if not, we'll have to do another hour of 80s music, which I know... maybe too much to take. Very good. Well, it's now 5:10. Not much of the show left. This is an American artiste called Boy Meets Girl.

Well, what a great and very American pop song. That's Stormy Love by Boy Meets Girl. Now, some people may know, those of you who are really clued up may know, they had a big pop hit called Waiting for a Star to Fall. But their day job was writing all of Whitney Houston's hits. So maybe they didn't need the money from their solo career if they bagged the royalties from Whitney's career. Well, very good. It's now 5 minutes of the show left. On to the last track, really. This is the last Adam and the Ants track today. An all-time classic, an all-time 80s classic. This is Stand and Deliver.

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Featured artists today, INXS and Adamant, and about 27 other tracks. I'll be back next week. And next up, Nashville Nights with Tim and Rage. Bye-bye.

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1: The Belfast stab victim has significant eye injuries and slash wounds to the back and face. The man in his 40s is in a serious condition in hospital after being attacked by a Sudanese national who's in custody on suspicion of attempted murder. North Belfast MP John Finucan says it's a horrific attack.
2: This is absolutely disgraceful, and I think everybody is right to come out very quickly and condemn this. This was brutal, and naturally my concern goes first and foremost with the victim.
1: Israel has carried out more airstrikes on Lebanon just a day after Iran called for them to stop. Lebanese media have reported at least 8 people have been killed by Israeli strikes in the south of the country. A man who grabbed a woman's hair and asked for a kiss has been sentenced in a legal first. 44-year-old David Stroud is the first person found guilty under new sex-based harassment legislation. And the football regulators contacted West Ham amid allegations surrounding its co-owner, David Sullivan. That's the latest from Radio News Hub. I'm David Hall.
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1: Good evening. It is Nashville nights. It's Tuesday, June the 9th, 7:05. It's not
2: already?
1: 7:05.
2: No, it's not.
1: It's because it's 24-hour clock, isn't it?
2: Oh, 5:05.
1: 7:05 it is, yeah. How you doing, my love?
2: I'm worried that we don't know what time it is.
1: No, exactly. Well, the heat's got to us. But you're back this week.
2: I'm back. Sorry, I am terribly.
1: It's been a bit erratic.
2: I know.
1: I'm like
2: a part-time co-presenter, aren't
1: The listener has had to cope with just me and my appalling musical choices.
2: Sometimes I think that's better.
1: Well, it's a lot more old school.
2: Yes,
1: you'll get a lot more kind of Glenn and Dolly and Kenny. When it's me.
2: Well, you know, you're appealing to the certain demographic.
1: Well, yeah.
2: And we're all right with that.
1: But there's nothing in between. I'll just go old or new.
2: To be fair.
1: You won't get really anything 90s.
2: However, Vicky did have an awesome idea today. Because I was talking to her about the fact that I'm running out of themes. And she was like, what if you did decades? So if we did like an 80s one, a 90s one, a 2000s, 2010. Because you're right.
1: Was country big in the 90s?
2: Yeah, massive.
1: Oh, right. Okay.
2: Yeah, I mean, you know, all like people like that, Alan, bless my lovely friend Alan, who always requests a good old 90s woman, country, big hair,
1: Tucker. Yes, yeah.
2: Kind of stuff, always on our request shows. So that, yeah, I think.
1: Yeah, you're right. That's about the only time that people like that make an appearance, yeah.
2: And I don't know and a lot of that stuff either. And I'm a bit like you. I'm either like George Strait or like Ella Langley.
1: Yes.
2: I don't do a lot in between.
1: Yeah.
2: So I thought I could do a bit of research through the decades and we could start to do some decade stuff.
1: We could do that.
2: Yeah.
1: We could do that.
2: Listen and let us know what you think.
1: Or we just revisit themes that we've done before.
2: I think we're going to do that too.
1: There are some themes, trucks.
2: Yeah, I was thinking that we could do a decade 1 month and then like a theme the next month. Yes. Oh yeah, trucks, legends, love, heartbreak, revenge, all those. It could be massive. And I've got a few themes left on my list.
1: Mm.
2: So yeah.
1: Banging theme tonight, though. There's some we're not totally down the country route tonight.
2: No, we have gone a bit off-piste.
1: Where you've gone off-piste, you've gone off-piste well.
2: Thanks. And also, I kind of go, you know what, a bit of folk, bit of whatever.
1: Yeah, yeah.
2: It'll do the job.
1: It's our show, isn't it?
2: Exactly that. it is. Well, I started out by searching country songs celestial.
1: Mm-hmm.
2: So we're going sky, sun, moon, all that kind of stuff tonight.
1: Well, today has been, Laura Tobin told me on radio, on telly this morning, that today is a cosmic kiss.
2: Oh, well, you see, it couldn't have been more perfect.
1: It's a rare celestial event. I can't remember what a cosmic kiss was. It was two planets aligning.
2: Oh, wow.
1: Venus and something, maybe? Hang on, here we go. Venus and Jupiter. Mm-hmm. They are currently in a close celestial alignment known as a cosmic kiss.
2: I mean, I don't think if it had been certain other planets they would have called it that.
1: No.
2: Just saying.
1: No, exactly. But Venus and Jupiter, they in the night sky tonight, they're both very visible.
2: And
1: they will kind of appear to align and give each other a little kiss and move apart again.
2: That's really nice.
1: Cosmic
2: isn't it?
1: Kiss, it's a very rare event.
2: Oh, I like that.
1: But very visible.
2: Oh.
1: And last week we had a blue moon as well.
2: Oh.
1: Learned all about what a blue moon meant.
2: Could you see it?
1: No, because a blue moon... Sorry, listener, we will get back to the music in a moment. A blue moon, it turns out, is not. It's nothing to do with its blueness.
2: Oh.
1: It's, you know the phrase, obviously, once in a blue moon?
2: Yes.
1: Is because a blue... When you get two full moons in the same month,
2: the second
1: one is known as a blue moon.
2: You see, I just feel like it should be blue.
1: Yeah.
2: You know what I'm saying?
1: Exactly. It's kind of right. But hence the phrase once in a blue moon, because it doesn't happen very often.
2: That's nice, though.
1: There we go. Blimey. Every day's a school day.
2: I know. That's it now, though.
1: Yeah. Exactly. That's all your education done, listen. So, yes, theme tonight is the night skies.
2: Yeah,
1: and we opened up with Jason Aldean and Amarillo Sky,
2: yeah, which is a lovely song.
1: Next up, Two-Steppin' on the Moon.
2: Two-Steppin' on the Moon with Josh. And I think this is an early 2000 song. I will check, listener, while we're listening. But yes, this is Two-Steppin' on the Moon by Josh Turner.

0: 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See you there.
1: There you go, that was Josh Turner. And Two Steppin' on the Moon. Two Steppin' is dancing, isn't it?
2: It was nice and... Yes, nice swayy, wasn't it?
1: Yes, nice.
2: It was very nice.
1: Bit of a toe-tapper.
2: Exactly.
1: Old Dominion now.
2: Yes, so obviously this does not have Moon or Sun in the top, but it does in the words.
1: It does in the words.
2: This is a lovely song. This is Written in the Sands by Old Dominion.

0: Hello, Patsy Cline here, and I think you'd be crazy to miss Nashville Nights every Tuesday evening here on West Wilts Radio. Crazy. See what I did there?
1: Thank you, Patsy. Thanks for listening in, as you do every week.
2: I know, bless her.
1: Despite being... is Patsy dead? She's got to be, isn't she?
2: I think so. I've checked now, but I'm pretty sure she is.
1: She's got to be. Got to be. But no, another one from the grave that...
2: she died a long time ago, I think.
1: Yeah, she's...
2: She was only 30.
1: Oh, gosh, right,
2: she died in 1963 in a plane crash at the age of 30.
1: Oh.
2: Near Camden, Tennessee.
1: Blimey.
2: Yeah.
1: They're returning
2: from a benefit conference with two country stars I've never heard of, Cowboy Copus...
1: No.
2: And Hawkshaw Hawkins.
1: You could almost create a playlist of people who've died in planes.
2: Oh, yeah. Well, we've got them all on here.
1: Yeah.
2: I mean.
1: Yeah, absolutely.
2: It could be.
1: So that was written in the sound by Old Dominion.
2: Love that song.
1: Right. Neil, we're going very old school now, aren't we? Neil Young.
2: Yes. This is a great song, though, right? And also, possibly people would argue he's not country.
1: I think I'd probably argue.
2: I've gone wider.
1: Yeah.
2: I'm thinking like folky country, Americana or whatever. But it's hardly like a rock song, this song, is it, really?
1: No, exactly.
2: So,
1: and there's plenty tonight that aren't country, but, you know, it's our show,
2: exactly.
1: And we'll cry if we want to.
2: And maybe we should start calling it a songwriting hour.
1: Mm.
2: This is Harvest Moon, Neil Young.

0: pop on your kettle, go and make some tea, come and spend some time with Tim and me. 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
1: And it's back again on Sunday morning at, well, the Happy Hour is at 9 o'clock. 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So if you've got any good news that you want to share, please send it in to happyhour@westwiltsradio.com. And I'll rate you've sent some in this week.
2: I'm going to send some in. Yes,
1: going to send some in.
2: Can they text or can they just?
1: They have to. During the show, we say we encourage texts, but yes. Yeah, kind of like, but you know, prior to it, we tend to go with email.
2: Okay,
1: but it's fine.
2: If you know me, let me know. I can always pass it on to Tim.
1: I've remembered it anyway. Yeah, yeah.
2: Marvelous.
1: Nice. So that was Harvest Moon by Mr. Neil Young.
2: I mean, it's quite country-ish, isn't it? Really?
1: Yeah, no, exactly.
2: It's a bit bluegrassy.
1: Yeah, no, exactly. It did. Taylor Swift up next.
2: Taylor Swift, Starlight.
1: Whoever heard of Taylor Swift?
2: I mean, Who is she? I mean,
1: she's currently the number one, isn't she?
2: She did very well there for a while, didn't she? Short-lived.
1: But no, she's currently number one with a song from Toy Story.
2: Yes.
1: Toy Story 5.
2: We're going to play next week.
1: Are we?
2: In New Hits, yeah.
1: Nice. I can't remember. It's quite a long title, isn't it?
2: Yes, I can't remember either.
1: It's something like Love It or Hate It.
2: I don't know how I feel about Toy Story 5, though. I feel like 4 was such a great.
1: But there again, I felt the same at the end of Toy Story 3. So it's
2: I love Toy Story 4.
1: Yeah. No, but I kind of thought, you're gonna ruin it, and then they did Toy Story 4.
2: And they didn't.
1: So
2: hopeful?
1: I get where they're coming from.
2: I do love Toy Story.
1: And it's the premise of 5 sounds good.
2: Yes. Yes.
1: And they've not let us down so far.
2: True. Let's be optimistic.
1: Yeah, yeah. They've not let us down. So that's next week. But for the moment, we've got Taylor with an old one from the Red album.
2: Yes. It's a bit of Starlight.
1: And this is Starlight.

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2: You can ask for us.
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1: You can.
2: Play West Wilts Radio.
1: Yeah. Same. And then if it's anything like my one, it then runs through about three other stations that I have to go, Alexa, stop.
2: Oh.
1: West Wilts Radio. Because I don't speak clearly. And it will play some sort of West Wilts Radio.
2: Sometimes I just think Alexa doesn't like me.
1: No, I think I'm sure it does like me. Next up, it's Parker McCollum.
2: It's Parker McCollum.
1: Oh,
2: back.
1: I love Parker McCollum.
2: He's our favourite. He's our favourite private detective.
1: He just sounds like a private detective.
2: I also think he's in next week, so he's got a new single out. Yes, this is Big Sky by Parker McCollum.
1: Get me Parker McCollum.

0: Oh yay! Oh yay! Oh yay! 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
1: With the sound of Trevor the Town Crier there, you are listening to West Wilts Radio.
2: I mean, who knew?
1: Who knew?
2: We had
1: who
2: a town
1: knew?
2: Crier.
1: Well, we don't.
2: Trowbridge. No, it was Trowbridge.
1: Trowbridge do.
2: Well, we could borrow him, though.
1: We could borrow him.
2: Well, no, we have
1: a,
2: clearly.
1: Well, absolutely. He's a great friend. And we'll see him again, because he's always... we've got the Trowbridge Country Fair coming up on the 27th of June.
2: We have, and I need
1: are
2: to
1: we
2: say...
1: In June? Yeah,
2: yes, we're in June.
1: Oh, yes.
2: And I need to say that we've also got the street market for Holy Trinity Church, which my dad helps do, so please go and support my dad. It's on Saturday the 4th of July, 10 a.m. to 4 p.m, and I can't go for the second year running. I know, I'm not
1: bad,
2: here.
1: Bad daughter.
2: I know,
1: bad
2: I know,
1: daughter.
2: But I am being a bad... Well, it's because I'm having to do something for my son, so it sort of balances out a little
1: well,
2: bit.
1: Well, it's but tricky, even tricky. You've got to be a good mum.
2: I know, but it doesn't make me feel bad. But please go, it's free admission. There's loads of stalls, refreshments, they have entertainment, they have loads of different charities and also people selling things, and loads of different... things you can go and look at.
1: Yeah,
2: so please go 4th of July 10 till 4.
1: No, I know people who've been before have said it's a lovely event.
2: Well, luckily some other people went down for me last year and represented me.
1: Yeah.
2: So, yes.
1: Nice.
2: Yes.
1: Nice. Right. So Parker McCollum, he was enjoying a big sky.
2: He was.
1: And now we're in Moonlight now.
2: We're in Moonlight with our favourite.
1: With our favourite.
2: We haven't played him for a while.
1: Well, yeah, Willie's not made an appearance for some time.
2: He has not made an appearance.
1: Which always makes
2: snicker like school children.
1: Absolutely.
2: Yeah, it's like a carry-on film here.
1: Indeed.
2: And this is a really lovely song that, I don't know, I guess if you were a fan, you probably would know it, but lots of people probably maybe wouldn't have heard it. This is Moonlight in Vermont by Willie Nelson.

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0: There we go. That was Moonlight in Vermont.
1: And I should have said before I put it on that this is a Willie Nelson version of a Frank Sinatra song.
0: We're covering all the genres tonight, aren't we?
1: We are.
0: Francis Sinatra doesn't make many appearances on this show.
1: No, I do love him though.
0: But we are. We've got some interesting ones coming up. We've got Mr. Van Morrison.
1: Yes.
0: Local boy. He's a Barthonian. Is Van?
1: He's a funny old thing live though.
0: Yeah.
1: He's quite particular.
0: And he's supposed to be a bit of a grumpy bugger.
1: He's very grumpy. I've seen him. He's excellent, but he is quite grumpy.
0: I know he's playing the Forum fairly soon.
1: He sometimes just walks out and doesn't play.
0: Oh, right.
1: Yeah,
0: oh,
1: he can be quite difficult.
0: Oh, right.
1: Yeah, quite difficult. I think we should play the next two back to back.
0: Okay.
1: They're from people, Mark Smith, who's got lots of things going on at the moment. And the Shires, who've obviously just released a new album, although this is not off their new album. We will be playing something off their new album next week. But this is Stargazing by Mark Smith, followed by Nashville Grey Skies by the Shires.

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1: Splashing down into the water is our Sharon there.
2: Nice to do that now.
1: There we go.
2: Wouldn't it just?
1: Yeah. Wouldn't it just?
2: Although it's not quite as.
1: Although the hotness is coming back.
2: We could just imagine we were somewhere else.
1: Mm.
2: Like Greece.
1: But this studio is always darn hot. But it's the hotness is coming back, although the weather is kind of all over the shop at the moment.
2: So
1: that was Stargazing by Miles Smith and Nashville Grey Skies by the Shires.
2: And I do love a bit of Miles Smith, because although technically he doesn't identify as country, he talks about himself being a bit folky, a bit indie, a bit Americana, which I quite like. I like a bit of everything.
1: Yeah.
2: Always good.
1: And the Shires are always good.
2: Not to be said for the next lot of people. In fact, none of the next two lots of people would never not define themselves as anything other than country.
1: No, absolutely. Got Tim McGraw up next.
2: Sorry, that was my bad.
1: Right, no, absolutely.
2: Every time.
1: Ever the professional.
2: I mean, people might think we know what we were doing. Don't we fool them.
1: No, we don't.
2: Exactly.
1: I don't think anybody's thinking that.
2: Ever.
1: I don't think we fooled anybody. So When the Stars Go Blue by Mr. Tim McGraw. Are we doing these?
2: No, next two back to back, but not this one.
1: Not
2: this one. Standalone. You've got to live Tim standalone. He's a country legend.
1: Yes, When the Stars Go Blue.

0: Hiya, Shania Twain, yeah? It takes a lot to impress me, as you know. These two, Rachel and Tim, with their Nashville nights, oh, they impress me, and they make me feel like a woman. Tidy. That don't impress me.
1: Make her feel like a woman.
2: Bless Claire.
1: She's over it. She's over it at the moment. The one that not Claire. Shania.
2: Oh, Shania. I was thinking it was Claire come over the bridge.
1: No. She doesn't do things like that. But no, Shania did a concert to like 200 people in a pub last week.
2: Oh.
1: But she's supporting Harry Styles in the next week or so.
2: Just a bit of Harry.
1: Apparently Harry and Shania are mates, but it seems beneath her to be supporting Harry, doesn't it?
2: I'm guessing both have got quite a big gay following.
1: Well, yeah, I would have thought so. Yeah. Harry's not gay, though, is he?
2: No, but I think, you know...
1: But he wears...
2: But I think does quite a lot for that whole kind of, you know...
1: Yeah.
2: Can we not be so...
1: Yeah.
2: Straight down the
1: line. Linear.
2: Yes, exactly. Linear's a good word there.
1: So when the stars go blue, Mr. Tim McGraw.
2: I'm going to play the next two back to back.
1: Okay.
2: They're both a bit old school, but not really old school. Neon Moon, which we've Brooks and Dunn, but we've played the version with Casey Musgraves just because it's a nice version. And then Moon and Stars by the Mavericks, featuring
1: Mavericks.
2: Sierra Ferrell. Yeah. Oh,
1: okay. They were dancing the night away, weren't they?
2: Yeah. So I thought they would be nice to put on, and Sierra Ferrell's got a lovely voice. So I thought, well, we'll give this a go.
1: Mm. And a lot of these got appearances last week. When you were off, I haven't listened to last week's show yet. Brooks and Dunn and Casey Musgraves made an appearance.
2: Oh, well, that's always good. There Casey needs an appearance everywhere she goes.
1: Exactly. So Neon Moon followed by Moon and Stars.

0: get ready to swing those country pants, as it's Tuesday night and Rach and Tim are primed and ready to bring you your Nashville nights.
1: Never primed, never ready, but we're here.
2: We are. We're here. That's, with our very busy lives.
1: Exactly. That's all that
2: entertaining the nation.
1: Entertaining the nation.
2: Or Bexon Time.
1: Yeah. No. Exactly. I mean, actually, to be fair, they've not even.
2: They're not even listening.
1: Well, I think Bex is on a train.
2: Oh.
1: So
2: Simon's in a meeting.
1: We could be just in. It could just be. So if you're out there.
2: Yeah, let us know
1: if you're out there and listening.
2: Matthew might be listening. Vicky might be listening. Anyone who's listening, let me know.
1: Anybody who's listening, please text in to kind of.
2: I think my lot listen a lot on listening.
1: Give us the kind of. Yeah, no, exactly, Alice as well.
2: It's
1: kind
2: not
1: of
2: 5 till 7. Lots of people haven't finished work then.
1: And I haven't seen the kind of like the figures, because obviously this show will also play out at breakfast time tomorrow.
2: Oh yes, maybe listen then, people.
1: Yeah,
2: listen then.
1: So if it's kind of if it's breakfast time tomorrow, it's just gone past 9 o'clock.
2: Oh,
1: so you need to
2: nice.
1: Get to work. You need to get to work.
2: Yeah.
1: Stop having your breakfast.
2: And get on with it. Unless you're retired.
1: Yeah, unless you're retired.
2: And then you could just be watching daytime telly.
1: No, exactly. Watch the lovely Laura Tobin or whatever.
2: Exactly.
1: Brooks and Dunn, Casey Musgraves, Neon Moon, and Moon and Stars, the Mavericks.
2: Yes, all very nice.
1: No longer Dancing the Night Away.
2: No.
1: With Sierra Ferrell. Wonder if she's any relation to Will Ferrell.
2: I would research that during the next song.
1: Yeah, it's just because they've got the
2: I'm
1: same surname.
2: I'm thinking not, but we
1: I'm
2: never
1: thinking
2: know.
1: Probably not.
2: We can check.
1: Lyle Lovett.
2: Now,
1: Lyle Lovett was married to
2: Julia Roberts, very famously. And is not really an attractive man. However, I ended up going to see Lyle Lovett live last year in America, and
1: that's not easy to say, is it?
2: No, Lyle Lovett live. No. It would have been good for my drama lessons when I was younger, though.
1: Lyle Lovett live.
2: Yes, I just do all sorts of those. But I have to say, he was immensely excellent. And he had this like amazing band, and he was just really funny. You could sort of see why she might have married him, in fairness.
1: Yeah.
2: I mean, he's very funny, and he sang some great songs, and he's got the most amazing band. And this is him singing Sun and Moon and Stars.

0: Oh! Oh! What have I told you? Enough of the hubbub! I'm listening to the wireless over you. It's Rach and Tim with the Nashville Knights. Now put a sock in it, is it?
1: Put a sock in it, is it? Well, the lovely Claire and the fam are listening in.
2: Oh, that's nice.
1: Over in beautiful Swansea.
2: Nice.
1: So, hi Claire, hi Lynn, hi whoever else is listening in the fam. I don't know whether the kind of like the weather is treating you nicely over there. We're enjoying a little bit of kind of late evening sun.
2: We are, and it's been because it was. I went running this morning and got rained on.
1: Been absolutely very rubbish all day long. Yeah. We've had a fella doing our treating our wood.
2: Not in the rain.
1: And he's been up and down that.
2: In and out.
1: Been making coffees, and he's been absolutely poor fella. But it's I hope you're well, Claire. You will hear your voice on.
2: Yes. Bless you, Claire. We very much appreciate it.
1: We do. Shania has already spoken, as has Patsy Cline, but Dolly and Billy Joe Spears are still in the wings. Still in the wings. So who have we got up next? This is my favourite of the hour, which is, and it's not even country.
2: No, it's not.
1: What are you doing with that microphone?
2: Sorry, because if you don't get it in the right angle, it drops.
1: It droops.
2: And then everybody will be talking to my tummy, not to me.
1: Microphone droop.
2: Yeah, exactly. Yeah.
1: Van Morrison, Moondance.
2: Great track.
1: Great song. Not country, but the heck?
2: No, but I felt like I couldn't do a moon sky playlist without
1: having Moondance. It's a fantastic
2: tune. It's a great track.
1: Yeah, from one of many of the moon songs that appeared in American Werewolf in London.
2: Yes.
1: In quite a saucy scene.
2: Oh yeah, we found that.
1: We found out when we googled it in the car. It's the scene where Jenny Agutter and
2: I don't mean to be funny.
1: Your man is.
2: I feel a bit horrified that Jenny Agutter made racy scenes. Children all the way for me.
1: Well, she went straight from Railway Children into kind of like a one that gentleman of my age. We all remember a film called Walkabout.
2: Oh, I saw that. Yeah. I know, but racy scenes in American Werewolf, something else.
1: Absolutely.
2: I mean, who knew?
1: The Agatha. anyway, getting back to this is Van Morrison and Moondance.

0: 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Kick off the week with Pete Cole on Monday with all the hits from across the decades. 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
2: And me, Rach.
1: And that song really wasn't country, but it's a cracking tune nonetheless, so it gets in.
2: And just to make sure we don't not answer what we ask, Sierra Farrell and Will Farrell are not related.
1: They're not related.
2: No, just a coincidence.
1: It was, you know.
2: But you never know. Always worth checking.
1: It was an unlikely one. But it's not a terribly common name, is it?
2: No.
1: The Farrells.
2: No, and then I always think that about Alana Springsteen, who's not related to Bruce, which
1: this
2: seems
1: is
2: a bit
1: true.
2: Weird too.
1: Although, you know, I'm kind of wondering whether she's kind of like chosen that name because...
2: It is her birthday,
1: is it?
2: Yeah.
1: Yeah. But there would be good reason for kind of holding on to it, kind of, because you sort of think.
2: Is she?
1: Because people are just kind of wondering, I'll go and listen to her because she might be related.
2: And she's very good.
1: And she isn't, yeah. John Pardy up next.
2: John Pardy. I haven't played John Pardy for a while. He generally sings songs about boots. Cowboy boots, dirt, drinking, that kind of thing.
1: And The Chemist.
2: But this one, not so much.
1: No?
2: This is Starlight by John Pardy.

0: It's a classic. It's a classic. Even if you kind of,
1: I mean, get on the bar, ladies. That's all I'm going to say. Yeah, get on the bar. Like,
0: oh yeah, because which what this was from
1: Coyote Ugly.
0: Coyote Ugly. Yeah. This is Leanne Rimes, who's she's trying to fight the moonlight, isn't she?
1: She is.

0: Your Friday night soundtrack starts here, because Friday nights in are the new Friday nights out. 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
2: Let's get on to the important things, the matter. What did you think of the rhubarb and custard
3: creams? I thought they were very good.
2: Delicious, aren't
3: they?
2: But
3: I'm also quite excited by the peach in the other packet.
2: Mm.
3: So next week I'll be raiding into the peach.
2: Absolutely.
3: That film came out in 2000.
2: Right?
3: We were a bit like so late 90s, early 2000s.
2: I think it was, yeah.
3: I don't know whether the song came out before, but yeah. The film came out in 2000. So we were kind of both a bit right there.
2: Yeah, both a bit right. And can I apologise? Because I think I'm encountering a few technical difficulties, kind of like that. I think both channels aren't always kind of like working. And my friend Carol sort of says you can hear a bit of a buzzing as well.
3: Apologies.
2: When we kind of like talk.

0: studio is quite hot and there's quite a few bits of equipment buzzing away here. Mm. So not least of which there's fans on in here as well, and some of the equipment doesn't like being warm.
1: No, or being fanned on.
0: No, so apologies if you're hearing kind of background noises, and like I say, I'm going to have to reboot the system at some point. But anyway, back to the Muzak. So that was Leanne Rimes and Can't Fight the Moonlight. The Moon Over Georgia up next.
1: Shenandoah. So this was a massive hit in the early 90s for Shenandoah, who were quite a big country band. And this is The Moon Over Georgia by Shenandoah.

0: Hiya, Dolly Parton, you? Do you know, I've had enough of doing 9 till 5, if I'm honest. I think I prefer to do 5 till 7 every Tuesday here on Nashville Nights with Rach and Tim.
1: Right, I've got to do a bit of technical work behind the scenes. I'm going to leave you in the very capable hands of Rach.
2: Me. So that was The Moon Over Georgia by Shenandoah. I don't actually know if Shenandoah is still together. I'll have a look in the next song. Just to say that next week we have got new hits. It's our new hits week. And then the week after will be Tim and I's selections, where we pick different tracks that we both like.
1: Oh, nice.
2: And hopefully that'll be like a nice mix-up of old and new, because that's what we try to do. Mm-hmm. And also we always try to play a few bits maybe that we haven't played before. And then obviously the first week of July will be another request show, so please send in your request to us, either to me or Tim if you know us, or to studio@westwaltzradio.co.uk, as we would like to hear people's requests. And actually I've had two requests, one on email from my friend's boyfriend and one from the lovely Magnus, so we've already got two requests for our July show. So that's very nice. So we're doing that.
1: I've met Magnus.
2: Love Magnus.
1: There's not many people in the world called Magnus. Is many people in the world called Magnus, but not many.
2: Yes, probably in different parts
1: in
2: of the world.
1: Sphere of, yeah.
2: No, probably.
1: Because it was really only Magnusson that I was familiar with.
2: And Magnus is half Icelandic.
1: Ah,
2: so right. I think you do hear it, don't you, more of a Northern European name.
1: Yes.
2: Lovely name, though. And we do love Magnus very much. I was saying earlier, we were talking out loud about the fact that we're kind of running out of themes. We're not really running out of themes, but we will have to rerun some themes. Because obviously this is our 68th show. So if people have any ideas for themes, we've got we've done friendship, we've done bars, we've done drink, we've done trucks, we've done, oh gosh, love, heartbreak, everything. We're still going to do a big revenge show, and we're going to do a show that's purely, and although the criteria of country music is storytelling, we're going to try and do one where it's genuine start to finish stories on each song.
1: Yes.
2: So things like, for people who know, things like Whiskey Lullaby by Barbara Paisley and Emily Harris and things like that. Mm-hmm. So we are going to do a story show, but if anyone has any ideas of themes, please do let me know.
1: Whack them over.
2: Yeah, whack them over to us, and either of us.
1: Nice.
2: So that would be good.
1: Nice. I don't know whether this has fixed it, but we'll see.
2: We're going to play the next two back to back.
1: Okay.
2: They are two of our absolute regulars. On most weeks, we have got Moon Over Mexico by Luke Combs, and obviously my favourite, When the Stars Come Out by Chris Stapleton.

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1: And I think our listener is at least now listening in stereophonic sound. I think there's been segments of the show where they haven't been listening in stereophonic
2: sound. But now
1: sound.
2: They are.
1: Yeah, they absolutely. We have rendered a slightly strange fix where kind of one of my colleagues suggested that we hook the mouse cable over a PC.
2: I mean, high tech.
1: And it was like, well, that's never going to work. But ironically, it has.
2: Very high tech.
1: Very high tech. Right. So that was Moon Over Mexico, Luke Coombs. And When the Stars Come Out, Chris Stapleton. There ain't many weeks that Mr. Stapleton doesn't get an appearance.
2: Or Mr. Coombs, bless him.
1: No.
2: They're regulars.
1: Absolutely.
2: But I did think that song by Luke, not very many people listen to. It wasn't ever released as a single, so I thought.
1: And a heck of a lot of them were off that album.
2: Yeah. They were. Gabby Barrett up next.
1: Gabby Barrett.
2: Yeah, Footprints on the Moon. Enjoy.
1: Footprints on the Moon. No.

0: Hi, this is Tanita Dikaram. You're listening to West Wilts Radio.
1: Tanita Dikaram.
2: I loved her when I was young.
1: Loved her. Footprints on the Moon. I enjoyed that.
2: Yeah.
1: Like that.
2: A bit rocky for Gabby Barrett.
1: Gabby Barrett, like that. Yeah. Footprints on the Moon. We're caught too. We've still got to squeeze four more songs in, yeah?
2: Yeah.
1: But they're all reasonably shortish, so it should be all right.
2: We might squeeze the middle two together.
1: Okay, let's do that then. Dierks Bentley and Marion Morris.
2: Anyone who listens to the show knows I love a collab, and this is probably one of my favourite collabs ever done. This is Dierks Bentley, Marion Morris, and I'll Be the Moon.

0: we're going to try and squeeze two more songs in before our final one.
1: Yeah, we're going to put them together, shall we?
0: Yes, back and back to back. So we got, oh, it's Glenn.
1: Glenn with The Moon is a Harsh Mistress.
0: Yes, along with Jimmy Webb and then Joni Mitchell. Oh, we've got some corkers here, haven't we?
1: Yeah, Moon at the Window.
0: Oh, yes, lush. See? Enjoy, people.
2: The Moon is a Harsh Mistress is a dual, or has a meaning on two levels for me. Because I wrote it at a time when I was very frustrated with some things that I was trying to accomplish in my career. And I was convinced that I had reached too far, that I had tried to do too much. And I think our culture, the American culture, encourages.
0: If he doesn't start singing in a minute, we'll move on to the next song.
1: Sorry.
0: Well, that's okay. Well, I thought that Glenn was at least going to sing. Are you going to sing, Glenn? Exists on that
1: level, and then can we skip him on a bit?
0: Well, that's. Hang on.
2: A horrific love affair that cost me about 5 years of my life.
0: Oh yeah, no, he's going to sing. Here we go.
3: Careful if you try.
0: Ever the professionals, aren't we?

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0: There we go. Moon at the Window.
1: She's got such a great voice.
0: Joni Mitchell, she does. She does. Really does. She's still with us, isn't she?
1: I think so. I don't like to say these days.
0: No,
1: you know.
0: I know she, because they did a concert.
1: Yeah, she's still alive.
0: About 3 years ago. Yeah, no, exactly.
1: 82. She's going.
0: But fair play. But yeah. No, she did a beautiful version in a concert. I think it was like I'm wanting to say like the end of the Grammys or something like that. They brought her on. She sat in a chair and all the stuff, but she sang Both Sides Now.
1: I love that song.
0: Good lush.
1: But she's got a beautiful voice.
0: Good lush. Yes, no, absolutely. Well, that's us out of here, isn't it?
1: It is.
0: We are leaving you in the very capable hands of Mr. Andrew Matthews. I know he has got guests in. We've got two guests tonight in the form of Ben and Ollie from a band called My Unicorn Dream.
1: Good name.
0: I don't know whether they're going to be sort of like singing. They're coming in the studio now. Are you going to be singing tonight? Are we singing? We're not singing, we're just talking to them. We're just talking to them. In which case, hello. So, yes, no, we're out of here now then.
1: Leaving
0: you with a great track. Oh, they brought biscuits. Oh, look at that, Unicorn Dream biscuits. Are they any better than the rhubarb and custard ones
2: there?
0: Fair dues then. We are leaving you with a corker. This is from Creedence.
1: It is from Creedence. This is a great track. Great
0: track, Dance Away to Bad Moon Rising. See you next week. Bye.
1: Bye.

0: says it's a horrific attack.
1: This is absolutely disgraceful, and I think everybody is right to come out very quickly and condemn this. This was brutal, and naturally my concern goes first and foremost with the victim.
0: President Trump has vowed to retaliate after he accused Iran of shooting down a US helicopter near the Strait of Hormuz. US officials say two crew members of the Apache helicopter have been rescued by an American sea drone. Two men have been jailed for violent disorder at a protest in Southampton following the murder of Henry Nowak. Connor Bishop and Leon O'Leary both pleaded guilty after 11 police officers and a police dog were injured during protests. That's the latest from Radio News Hub. I'm David Hall.
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3: 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Now, I bought an album today in HMV. Yeah, you can still do that sort of thing in Bath. I bought the new Death Cab for Cutie album, of course. This is a track from it called Stone Over Water.

0: Right, Death Cab for Cutie there from the album I Built You a Tower. Now I'm joined on tonight's show by Ben and Ollie from My Unicorn Dream. Good evening, everybody.
1: Good evening.
2: Hello.
0: How was your journey here? Where have you come from, by the way?
1: Well, we're Brighton-on-Avon. We're just down the road.
2: Just a very short walk.
1: Very short.
0: Okay. Now, obviously, I met you the other weekend when you played at the Brighton-on-Avon Live Music Festival with your band My Unicorn Dream, which we'll be talking about quite a lot later on. And we'll be hearing your tracks for a lifetime as well.
1: Yeah.
0: Okay. So enjoy the next few tracks and then we'll have another chat.
1: Right.
0: Okay. This is a song by Kate J. Pearson. Now, she's just released a track off of this album, although this album is 2020, and she's just released the single Return, which is the title track. But I'm going to play a different track. This is from the same album called Beautiful Soul.

Well, that's Trust Me by Lola Blanc. Now, my next track was a choice which my guest tonight couldn't actually fit into their three choices, but I've included it anyway. It doesn't really need an introduction, so it's not getting one. Here we go.

0: Well, there we go. I don't think we've had a Clash track on the programme before, and that's 90-odd shows without the Clash. So thank you for that. So I gave you that one, guys. Is that all right?
1: Yeah. The reason I really like that as well, because that was written by their drummer, who went into the studio one day when the rest of the band were off doing something else.
0: Yeah.
1: Topper Heaton, his name was, and he put down the piano, put down the drums, put down the bass, and basically made the whole track. They got rid of his lyrics because they were rubbish, but he made the rest of the whole track, and I just think it was a fantastic show that, you know, drummers, like, I'm a former drummer myself, so...
0: Okay. So, Ben and Ollie, you're, half of my unicorn dream, who I met for the first time and heard for the first time last weekend or weekend before at the Bradford and Avon Live Music Festival, and you were on in Lamyard, and I had the pleasure of doing your sound and really enjoying your set, and brilliant stuff. I love the way you've arranged the songs, and they're originals, almost exclusively, but we'll come to that later. How did you come up with the name My Unicorn Dream?
1: So there was a bit of theft involved, actually, from my daughter Millie. So Ollie and I had started jamming and writing down a few songs.
0: Yeah.
1: I say writing them down, we didn't actually have anywhere to write them down. So I needed a notebook. I went up to my daughter's room and I found one that said My Unicorn Dream, and I nicked it. And I wrote down all of the songs in the My Unicorn Dream notebook, and the name just stuck.
0: Great.
1: We just went with that.
0: Okay, fantastic. Now, so you write the songs for the band, or are there other people involved? How does it work? Lyrics, music?
2: I mean, it's pretty much, the music is pretty much all of us together.
0: Yeah.
2: You know, we obviously have drums and a female vocal. Faith, our vocalist, who can't be here tonight, unfortunately. But yeah, she writes most of the lyrics for the songs. Yeah. I've written a couple of the songs. I've helped her out to kind of finish things when they're... 80% there. So yeah, for the most part, the two of us writing lyrics, but the whole band is really contributing, I think, to the music.
1: It's a very collaborative process. I don't think many people enjoy being in a band where you don't get that creative freedom, that expression. So to be able to bring everything together, all of us bring ideas in, and you know, Matt, the drummer as well. Shout out to Matt. He brings loads of ideas as well, and obviously he comes up with all the beats and everything. So yeah, it's very collaborative.
0: And that's what makes the magic, isn't it? The collaboration between the different band members. That's what makes it special.
1: I think so, because you've all put something into your art, essentially.
0: Yeah.
1: You've all got something invested in it, and we all want it to be the best it can be. So I mean, there are discussions, obviously, as all bands will have, but I think we find a nice middle ground, and we're finding our sound now.
0: Yeah, and I think it's great when you get to the point where you can tell each other that isn't very good. I said, watching my language. Yeah.
2: Are we there yet? We're still very passive aggressive. Yeah. We're very English about how we express. We could do that.
0: Yeah. We could do that.
1: Let's circle back to that later.
2: Yeah.
0: But anyway, let's hear your release. Room in the Oven. It's called Room in the Oven. Sorry, I put a letter on the front. Room in the Oven by My Unicorn Dream. Let's hear it now.

0: you.
1: Great stuff there. My Unicorn Dream, Room in the Oven. Now, Ben and Ollie. Ollie, you play bass in the band. Ben, you play guitar, but you said you also played the drums at one point in the past. When did you first become musicians or decide that music was something you liked to do?
2: I mean, for me, I was probably 19. So I'd been like a music fan for a longer period of time. And yeah, I just kind of picked up a bass in order to start a band together. Like, a bunch of friends didn't know how to play. We started the band and all just picked which instruments that we were going to do and learn from scratch and kind of slowly got better over time. So yeah, I mean, for me, it was really, and that's the only instrument I can really play. Kind of fiddle with guitar a bit. Got a nice acoustic guitar at home, but yeah, I'm definitely a bassist.
1: Okay, what about you, Ben?
3: My journey, I guess, started when I was probably about 6 or 7. After my grandfather passed away, he was a great drummer and percussionist and pianist. My family inherited his drum kit, so I had access to a drum kit. So I taught myself to play drums from a fairly early age. Probably started getting halfway decent at it around sort of 11, 12, something like that. Then when I went away to uni and lived in a terrace house, the drumming didn't go down so well with the neighbours, so I switched over to guitar at that point. I still play drums every now and then for a couple of other bands, you know, in a standing capacity.
1: But,
3: yeah, I've been playing guitar since I was about 16, but yeah, I can just about hold my own, I'd say.
1: Yeah, great stuff. Okay, well, let's hear a couple of tracks from your earliest influences then. So you've picked a Pavement track.
2: Ollie's actually me.
1: Ollie, yeah, sorry. Fine. Ollie, you picked a Pavement track.
2: Yeah. So I picked a very big fan of Pavement. I guess, you know, growing up, I always liked music, and I came from a family that listened to music, you know, at home, and like we were in the car and stuff like that. But I guess up to about the age of 16, and this would have been in the 90s, so I was listening to, you know, Britpop, like stuff in the charts, you know, Blur. I loved Radiohead. Big like stadium bands like U2 and REM, Beastie Boys, you know, they're kind of, you know, like really, you know, great albums, great artists, but very much kind of stuff that was in the charts. And it wasn't until I was sort of 16, 17 that I kind of discovered like lo-fi and the American alternative music, which actually came through Blur when Blur put that album out, and Graham Coxon was, you know, kind of influenced by all those bands. So yeah, then I started, you know, exploring more stuff like Royal Trucks or Silver Jews, Sonic Youth, Smog, Bill Callahan, but above all Pavement. That was the one that really kind of grabbed me, you know, just kind of connected somehow on some emotional level. Like sometimes a new band will come along like that, and it just makes you realize you were feeling something you didn't kind of realize, or just kind of somehow things slot into place a bit. So yeah, I mean, that kind of meant a lot to me. But of course, you know, when I say I got into Pavement and all the other bands, I mean, you were talking at the start of the show about going to HMV and buying a record.
1: Yeah.
2: So this was, you know, pre-Spotify, pre-YouTube, and even really pre-file sharing, right? Pre-Napster and LimeWire and Soulseek. So if you wanted to know about, you know, get into some genre, you had to either go to the record store yourself and actually buy the singles, buy the albums, or you had to know people who would lend them to you. And essentially, yeah, that was what happened at school. I kind of found out that there were other kids at school who were into this indie lo-fi music.
1: You could also buy magazines and papers.
2: We had the NME and the Melody Maker subscription in our sixth form common room.
1: Don't forget Sounds.
2: That's how I knew that, you know, Graham Coxon was into Pavement, whatever. But yeah, so I kind of found a whole other bunch of friends at school who were into this stuff, and we'd lend each other singles and stuff. Go to gigs, go to festivals, and then finally, like, we formed a band together. Like, at least some of us, we got together and said, let's be a lo-fi band. Like, we can actually do this. I guess for us, that whole lo-fi sound was

0: like punk was for a lot of people of other generations, where this is simple, we can do this, we don't have to be virtuosos to make music or have amazing production or, you know, amazing instruments, we can just kind of do it ourselves. And so, yeah, this track Pavement that I've chosen, it's no tan lines. I thought in the spirit of indie lo-fi, I've picked a really obscure B-side, but it is one of my favorites. It's absolutely
1: if you're
0: going to
1: pick Pavement and an obscure B-side, it's appropriate.
0: I just love the whole, the kind of very off-kilter way that they play, the very kind of elliptical lyrics that Stephen Malkmus writes, and just the whole the way they don't quite tell stories, but just kind of create these kind of images in your heads that are quite vivid. I really like. They were a big influence on us when we first started out, my first band. So, Pavement, No Tan Lines.
1: Here we go.
0: My first pick.

0: Great stuff there. Ben, tell us about your first track. This is a band I didn't know.
1: This is G Lovin's Special Sauce.
0: Correct.
1: It's a bit of a shout out to Matt, our drummer, actually, and it's one of my favourite bands of all time as well. G Lovin's Special Sauce, when it was the late 90s, I first heard their album, Yeah, It's That Easy, which was actually a really great album. And me and Matt had many a late night sitting out in the garden listening to G Love and Special Sauce. In fact, at the weekend when I saw him, we listened to G Love again, and it's enduring for us. The thing I love about G Love is maybe it's sort of in a contrast to Pavement is the musicianship with some of the stuff. Their talent really shines through in all of their songs. But what I love most about this track from this album is how raw it is on the recording. There's a lot of overproduced music these days. Everything's a little bit too perfect. We're used to hearing perfect sounds and seeing perfect pitches. And what I love about this track is that, you know, it is a little bit raw. And the reason that I chose this one in particular, Cold Beverage, it's called, is because I'm hoping for a bit of 32 degrees at the weekend to be sitting outside with a cold beverage.
0: Let's hear it.

0: G-Love and a special sauce. Now, Ollie, you were saying that Pavement got you inspired to form your first bands, but what about you, Ben? When did you first start getting into bands?
1: I guess it was the kind of grungy era, Nirvana, Pearl Jam.
0: Yeah.
1: Probably a little bit more so Weezer. Maybe we'll come back to that a little bit later. But yeah, those kind of 90s guitar bands, absolutely loved them. And yeah, spent a lot of time jamming in the early 90s with mates. Loved it.
0: Who were you mostly trying to be like?
1: It's an interesting one. We played a lot of REM.
0: Oh, right.
1: My mates who played guitar and bass were quite into REM. So there was elements of that, but I was always massively into Red Hot Chili Peppers.
0: Yeah.
1: Fantastic. Yeah, I was always trying to put in a few more beats and make it sound a bit heavier at times.
0: They were huge for that sort of 90s period, weren't they? The early 90s.
1: The Chili Peppers, Blood Sugar Sex Magik was that was a seminal album for me. I mean, it was a tough choice between putting one of those tracks on for the show. But yeah, no, I listened to that a hell of a lot. I've got two copies of it still on CD, and I still listen to it.
0: Yeah, I played Can't Stop the other day, and it's just it's still very really really edgy, you know, despite all that's gone off since then.
1: The thing I love about Blood Sugar Sex Magik is the production of the whole album from start to finish. It almost tells a story all the way through. The tracks seamlessly flow into one another. A bit like Nine Inch Nails as well, Pretty Hate Machine, that's got a similar sort of vibe where the tracks just sort of naturally flow all the way through. And I love that. I love listening to an album as an entire piece. Again, today we're in this world where we can just choose a track and find it on Spotify within a couple of seconds, but we don't hear the whole thing as it's intended. We don't hear the whole album.
0: People spend so long arranging those tracks in the order they should be heard, and everyone ignores it.
1: It's like our set list queries every time we do a gig.
0: What about you, Ollie, then? You were into Pavement, you were inspired with the first band. What was that like?
2: Yeah, the first band was great. We really enjoyed, I think we sort of set out just saying, we're just going to do like one kind of EP and play a gig. It was like, we're all lo-fi fans. Lo-fi is a music that anyone can play and makes, and like in the same way that, you know, everybody has a novel in them, right? We're like, everybody has a lo-fi EP in them. So we kind of, you know, did that first, but then we completely caught the bug. Like, we couldn't just stop after after one thing. And carried on being influenced by bands like Pavement, Hefner as well. Like, people have kind of forgotten about them, I think, but they were a really good kind of British lo-fi band as well. So we were playing in Bath. I'm from Bath, so we were playing in places like the Porter Butt, places at Windows Art Centre, Moe's Club. Like, most of these places have all closed now, which is obviously a shame. Just kind of really enjoyed kind of getting out there and just trying to write our little quirky, weird songs and, try to get the following.
0: Now, talking of quirky, weird songs, your second choice is Minutemen.
2: Yes.
0: The clue's in the name. It's a very short track.
2: Very, very short track.
0: And a fantastic title. Tell us what it is.
2: The title is The Roar of the Masses Could Be Farts. Minutemen. So this was basically a turning point for our band when we were kind of, you know, maybe running out of steam in Bath and trying to figure out what our focus, and we wanted like more of a sound and some more energy in what we were doing. We played a gig at Moles where we decided we weren't going to invite any of our friends. We're like, we're just going to play to a cold crowd, like play to strangers, like see how we kind of get by without that kind of support. The other band was this teenage band. Their friends got carded, ID'd, and they all got thrown out, and the band refused to play. So we then played to a sound engineer, a barman, and this one backpacker from New Zealand who like was enjoying it and giving us feedback during the show. That was a good song. Yeah, that was a good one. So obviously we took him out for drinks afterwards. We're like, thank you so much for coming to our gig, being our only fan. And he started talking about, you sound a little bit like this band. You guys know Minutemen? And we're like, no, I'm not sure. And like, you know, he gave us a whole bunch of other bands like No Means No, Regurgitator, you know, Meat Puppets, all these other kind of bands from Oz and the US. But now file sharing did exist. So the next day I woke up with a hangover and went on Soulseek and downloaded Double Nickels on the Dime, which is the 1984 album by Minutemen, and just completely blew me away right away. I mean, as you'll hear, you've got an incredible bass player, incredible drummer, incredible guitarist and singer who are just jamming just so many ideas into these short songs. And the songs are almost falling over, but they kind of hang together. And it, you know, it's very 80s, it's very punk, it's very like anti Ronald Reagan and all, you know, all this kind of that kind of thing, but also kind of silly. but kind of silly and unusual as well. So they're a really fascinating band, and we picked up, we grabbed this and we're like, this is where we need to head. More energy, faster, shorter, more treble, that higher bass. And thankfully, we everyone else had the right idea. Sorry, it's the same idea, and all the other bands were doing Gang of Four and, you know, Franz Ferdinand. So we then moved to London and had some success because we were riding that wave of like that kind of post-punk thing. So yeah, anyway, this track just blew my mind, as did this whole album. It's amazing.
0: Let's hear it. Minutemen and The Roar of the Masses Could Be Farts.

0: Well, that's a bass player's track, if ever I heard one.
1: Mike Watt is an incredible bass player. But when I say that we tried to, rip them off, I did not come close. I did not even try to get to do his kind of playing. But yeah, just that energy. It's amazing, great stuff, isn't it?
0: Okay, Ben, your track, your second track is Weezer. Why?
2: Yeah, I love the Blue Album from Weezer. That was their debut album in 1994, I think it was. I think Ollie shares a bit of an affinity for that particular album. That album is 45, 50 minutes just of pure gold for me. I can put it on, sing along to every track. I love the barbershop harmonies, the quartet harmonies in it. I like the kind of the basicness, the kind of, I think we maybe replicate a little bit some of that stuff in our music. Simple chords, simple progressions, but catchy hooks. That's what I love about Weezer. This song, Say It Ain't So, is one of their slower ones, I'd say. And it's one that I tried to get the band to cover. We were chatting before the show about agreeing on covers and how difficult that can be. So me and Ollie tried it a couple of times, didn't do it justice, put it on the scrap heap, but still a song that I love. So that's why I chose it.
0: And a nice contrast to Minutemen, I'd say.
2: Yes.

0: Well, I think that's the first Weezer track we've had on the show as well. So, take me from your bands that you were playing in to My Unicorn Dream. How did that come about?
1: Well, there was a lot of time in between, I'd imagine. I think...
0: We got 5 minutes.
1: Yeah. Ollie and I met because our kids go to school together. So we met a couple of years ago. Was that 2022, I would say? Something like that.
0: Yep.
1: And inevitably, there's a dad's group and a group of dads that go down to the Plough in Bradford-on-Avon and have a few pints. And I managed to convince Ollie one night after a few beers that he needed to join a band with me. I'd get a bass guitar and he could come and play some bass and we'd start putting down some tracks.
2: Yeah, but like for a year it was just you and me meeting in your shed, just kind of putting little things together, and it was like, this is really good fun.
1: But it was a bit sad.
2: I was really enjoying it. I was like, I don't want the pressure of being in a band again. This is just fun. It's just like exercise. This is good. It's creative juices.
1: Yeah.
2: But you were like, no, we need to find a singer. I was like, okay, but where do you find a singer? I don't know. But yeah, it turned out like Faith is a friend of ours, or a kind of friends of friends of mine. You know, we had been like cat sitting for her a few times, and I was talking to our friend saying, oh yeah, we're looking
0: for... Is that a link to your next track? I just...
2: No.
0: Oh yeah. It's very good.
2: Our friends Ali and Rory said, oh yeah, Faith sings, right? Do you know that she's a singer? And so yeah, invited her in, which must have been really nerve-wracking for her. It was nerve-wracking for us. She's sitting in the shed with this guy. Then she just, we were playing the tracks and she just started singing these lyrics over it, like, right. And her voice, I stopped playing. I was so just kind of taking it back.
1: It was amazing. Yeah.
2: So
1: she took the riffs that we'd been working on for 18 months, two years, and turned them from riffs into actual songs. And before we knew it, we'd managed to land ourselves a gig. We only had like two or three songs and we didn't have a drummer. So that was a bit of a...
0: You sort of did, but you couldn't do two things at once. Yeah.
1: Well, it's a little bit difficult to be both things. So I asked my mate Matt if he would stand in on drums for us for this one gig, which he did. And we played down at the Canal Tavern, a slightly dodgy sound, but we were starting out. And Matt enjoyed it. He actually, he loved it. And I said to him one day, do you want to join the band? And he was well up for it. So
0: fantastic.
1: Matt came on board.
2: We should point out that Matt is like a professional drum teacher. He's played in a million bands. So Ben and I have really lucked out. We have an incredible vocalist.
1: We're like the chances.
2: And we're here to take all the glory.
0: Yes, yeah, well, we'll go into Matt and Faith's background because they might come on the show at some point with a bit of luck. And we can talk to them about their history. but it sounds like you really landed with the treasure there. Yeah, excellent. So tell me about your third choice then, Ollie.
2: Yeah, so my third choice, I've subjected your listeners to two pretty obscure tracks. So the next one is not obscure. It's a very famous song. It's Cool for Cats by Squeeze. And I chose this because I guess for me, this is kind of, I guess when I think about what I think we should be achieving, what I want to achieve with My Unicorn Dream, I really kind of think about that spirit of like pub rock in the 70s, like writing songs that are designed for pubs and are designed for people who want to have a good time on a Friday or Saturday, like telling funny stories, funny lyrics, but like tapping your feet and, throwing in the old cover as well. So yeah, for me, like that whole pub rock spirit is really what I kind of want to do with the band now, whereas maybe in the previous band, I should probably name them. Our name was Awful Sparks, so yeah, hello guys, I'm sure you're listening. In that band, we were trying to kind of, change the world, be original, and, be geniuses.
0: Yeah, yeah.
2: Whereas, like, now, like, the whole pub rock thing, just, especially with venues, like, there's so few venues left now. I just have so much respect for people like Widget at the Three Horseshoes and these places like the Royal Oak and, all these fantastic venues that are still going. So, yeah, we want to kind of support that, to be part of that circuit, just be part of that thing. So, yeah I've chosen a kind of pub rock song as my last one.
0: Let's hear it. Here we go. Cool for Cats.

0: Scandal sound of Squeeze there. I think last time I heard that was last year. I saw Chris Difford play that with Jules Holland and his orchestra at some Good Times festival thing in Chipping Norton. Oh. Or Chipping Sodbury, sorry. Yeah, great stuff. Okay, tell us about your last track then, Ben.
1: This track is our palate cleanser. That's what we talk about in band practice. So anyone who's seen us know that we are at times a little bit heavy. We've got a heavy sound, certainly in our choruses. We try and make things a bit melodic and a bit tuneful, but yeah, the choruses tend to bring the meat. So we have a palate cleanser, and that is the one cover that we do at the moment. It's a song by Air, All I Need, which you actually played in your show last week.
0: And I did.
1: Your thunder again, just nicked it. I've copied you again.
0: You just reminded me they exist, because I'd forgotten about Air.
1: I think that's why we thought it was a really good cover to do, because I think it's a song that everyone will know, but many people will have forgotten about. And I was just jamming along with it at home one day, and I thought, hang on, this chorus could actually be quite heavy if you want it to be. Bring some distortion in and stuff. And I knew that, you know, Faith was easily good enough to bring some brilliant vocals to it, and Ollie could, like, make that bass line sound amazing, which he does. And, you know, Matt does his thing, and pulled it all together. And we were sort of unsure about it for a couple of practices, and, it goes down well with the crowds.
0: Yeah, yeah.
1: 90s is in, right?
0: Yeah, it gives you a little hook into the audience, doesn't it? And
1: they
0: can spend a couple of minutes working out who's this track.
1: I know this one.
0: And that's what I was doing.
2: They sing along.
1: They do. Yeah.
0: Let's hear it. This is All I Need by Air.

0: Well, that's Andrew Matthews here on A Million Songs Across My Brain, saying thank you very much to my guests, Ben and Ollie from My Unicorn Dream. Hope you've had fun.
1: Loved it.
2: Yeah.
0: Thanks. And we managed to get all your tracks in just before the end.
1: Yeah. And thank you for playing Room in the Oven as well. Love it.
0: Not at all. I'm sure we'll be hearing a lot more of you. So until next week, I'll say goodbye for now.
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4: A man's been charged with attempted murder over the knife attack in Belfast. Police say the 30-year-old will appear at Belfast Magistrates Court tomorrow. He's accused of stabbing a man in his 40s who suffered serious injuries to his eyes, back and face. Political leaders across the spectrum have condemned the attack and called for calm, including First Minister Michelle O'Neill.
5: I don't want to see any person living in fear, and we need to say no to racism, no to hatred, no to sectarianism that is out there in our society.
4: Donald Trump's accusing Iran of shooting down a US helicopter near the Strait of Hormuz. The president's threatening to retaliate after two crew were rescued from the Apache helicopter shortly after it went down. A man who murdered his partner and blew up their home has been jailed for life. Clifton George from North London stabbed Annabelle Rook when she tried to end their relationship. And Serena Williams is on court as she makes her return to competitive tennis in the women's doubles at Queen's. That's the latest from Radio News Hub. I'm David Hall.
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That was Love Will Never Die by Tungbaag and Alida. Next up, we have Don't Lose Your Head by Tiësto and Olivia Sebastianelli.

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Beauties mix, you heard Red Alert by Basement Jacks, It Just Won't Do by Tim Deluxe, Would You by Campbell and Alchemist, Satisfaction by David Guetta and Benny Benassi, Put Your Hands Up for Detroit by Fed LeGrand, The Almond Dark Garage mix of Spin Spin Sugar by Sneaker Pimps, I Want Your Soul by Armin Van Helden, Lady by Mojo, Get Down by Paul Johnson, and Better Off Alone by Alice DJ. Thanks very much for listening, and I'll catch you all next week.

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1: Police have charged a 30-year-old man with attempted murder after the Belfast stabbing. The Sudanese national will appear in court on Wednesday after a man in his 40s suffered serious eye, face and back wounds. Police commanders and political leaders have called for calm in the wake of the attack, and Deputy First Minister Emma Little-Pengelly says people are genuinely worried.
2: No community wants a dangerous person living within their community, and I do think that people are very frightened about that. That is an entirely separate debate, and I think what we're seeing very often is that frustration from people that their genuinely held concerns are not taken seriously.
1: President Trump has vowed to retaliate after he accused Iran of shooting down a US helicopter near the Strait of Hormuz. It's emerged West Ham's co-owner David Sullivan's been banned from contacting the club's women's and youth teams for the past 3 years, and Serena Williams has won her doubles match after a sensational return to tennis. That's the latest from Radio News Hub. I'm David Hall.
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1: So welcome to the show. This is Mark Higgins with Rock Arena, West Wiltshire Radio. And tonight I have a special guest. Matt, say hi.
2: Hi.
1: Absolutely epic. Tonight we have a special guest from Creeping Line Ahead, the local band. Mainly we're going to talk to Matt about some of the things that Creeping Line Ahead have been up to and listen to some of their tracks. But first thing we're going to do is get in the mood with a bit of Enter Sandman by Metallica.

0: Thank you very much, Metallica, for setting the mood. Always love that one. So, tonight we're talking to Matt from Creeping Line Ahead. And just a shout out to the other guys in the band Creeping Line Ahead. I've seen they put a post up on Facebook and they've predicted some of the content. What have they written here? So Matt P is going to be on the radio tonight of Wiltshire Radio. Find out what inspires his lyrics, his worldview, his choice of trousers at 9 p.m. So, Matt, why don't you elaborate on one or all of those points?
1: These are the questions. Well, probably the easiest one.
0: Don't start with the trousers because you need some context.
1: I need some context. Yeah. No,
0: I'll tell you what. Why don't we start with what? Why did you get into music? What got you into music?
1: Okay, so
0: rewind a bit.
1: Long story short. Thanks very much, by the way, for having me on. So, long story short, I was in the Air Force for 20 years, discharged medically with PTSD from Iraq, and I was very, very lucky to meet a woman called Ronnie, who runs a music agency called Marland Music Management. So, a little shout out to Ronnie. I met her at a Help for Heroes event. I'd used to sing, I did a couple of covers bands and stuff back in the day. And I just stopped singing. I'd kind of lost all my mojo for everything, really. And so she kind of got me up to sing Enter Sandman, actually, as a kind of karaoke type.
0: I didn't know that, event. So that's a happy coincidence.
1: Happy coincidence, man. Yeah. She was like, wow, okay, so you need to sing some more. And I said, well, I don't know about that. I was super depressed at the time. She got me onto a little songwriting course, a couple of days, through the charity Help for Heroes, which was amazing. And that was that. And then I met my friend Stuart, who you know. We started writing songs a few years ago, and about a year ago, we decided that we probably ought to find some other people, otherwise no one's ever going to hear them. So we formed a band, and that was that.
0: Wow, okay. So then the next thing that I know in that storyline, there was something to do with a burger or green washing or something like that. What happened there?
1: So we entered a songwriting competition. So we're an award-winning band. So we won the Froom Climates songwriting competition in the first year with the song One Burger Less.
0: what year was that?
1: It wasn't last year. It was 2022.
0: Okay.
1: Yeah, so, 23. So we just missed the 24 one. So it was the first year that it ran.
0: Okay.
1: But, James Goodman ran the...
0: So they didn't ask you back, or you didn't apply back?
1: Well, we kind of then got super busy, and we didn't manage to do another one. But, we had quite a good result with that.
0: Yeah. Well, it gave you a start.
1: Yeah, and we might put it out as a B-side, you never know.
0: good. And then the next step... You got some more members.
1: Yeah. So we
0: started recording and playing live. And
1: yeah, that's right. Yeah. So we started advertising sort of around, and we met a few people. We had one guitarist come through. He's very extravagant, but he was just too flaky, so we had to let him go. And it was that. I'm looking at him.
0: I have no idea. I work in a radio station.
1: Yeah. So very luckily, so we met Alex. Is our drummer. He was still at Froom College at the time. He's just started a music degree at Bath Spa. And he came on, and he's just coming on leaps and bounds. He's a powerhouse, and he's getting better all the time. And then the final member was Sturge, who used to play with a pretty extreme metal band called Brutai. I don't know if you're familiar with them.
0: I actually used to know, or kind of know, their singer, Kurt.
1: Oh, yeah,
0: weirdly enough. Because
1: okay.
0: I used to, in a previous life, be a music photographer and shoot Kurt's bands.
1: You never told me that.
0: Like 15 years ago or something. So I only realised that fairly recently.
1: Yeah.
0: Had that link.
1: Oh, that's really cool. And so Sturge was the last member, and he's a great, great bass guitarist. Brings quite a lot of... a huge amount of experience. So Stuart used to be in a touring band way back in the day. Between the lot of us, we've got a lot of different types of experience, and it's just really good fun. So we all get on pretty well, and get out playing some music.
0: And in terms of bands you guys are collectively into, I think there's a bit of a good cross section, but also a lot of common ground, which is quite healthy in a writing scenario.
1: Yeah, yeah, I think so. Stuart and I tend to be into much more of the old stuff, so, you know, music kind of stopped for me after Guns N' Roses for a long time. You know, that was the be all and end all.
0: The whole 1991 Nirvana, Nevermind, Guns N' Roses.
1: Yeah, all of that.
0: Red Hot Chili Peppers.
1: Yeah, it was Metallica. That was me for donkey's years. I think Appetite's got to be my favourite album of all time.
0: Yeah.
1: So Stuart and I have got a very similar sort of interest. Iron Maiden, Metallica, those kind of things. And then Sturge and Alex are into much more technical heavy stuff,
0: like prog stuff.
1: I've gone a bit blank now. Who is it that Alex is always talking about? Lamb of God and stuff like that. They're into much more modern metal than Stuart and I, but I think between all of us we've produced some kind of interesting sounds, I think. So
0: I think that's great, because then you can kind of introduce each other to bands.
1: Yeah.
0: Even if you don't like it, at least you got introduced and gave it a go, or can inspire you in some way.
1: I mean, there's a band called Jolly that I'd never heard of before.
0: Jolly?
1: Yeah. Right. I mean, you know, I just...
0: Are they jolly or are they heavy?
1: Yeah, well, they're heavy, pretty proggy, but, I mean, Sturge put me onto them, and I can't stop listening to them at the moment.
0: Yeah, I mean, when I met Sturge, the first thing he noticed was my Devin Townsend tattoo, and not a lot of people have heard of Devin Townsend, but he manages to sell out the Royal Albert Hall every couple of years, so he's obviously big, he's just not that well known commercially.
1: Well, that's the difference,
0: music,
1: so the commercial, you know, you'd never have heard of him on Radio 1 or something probably, but the following is huge.
0: Well, weirdly enough, I think during lockdown or something, he did the music for some BBC Kids program.
1: No, really?
0: I don't know the details. I'll find them out in a minute. But yeah, he did. Weirdly enough, a lot of parents have probably heard Devin Townsend through that kids program.
1: Oh, wicked.
0: Anyway.
1: I didn't know that.
0: So what inspires your lyrics? Which is a comment from the Creeping Line Ahead Facebook page.
1: It's real stuff that's kind of, you know, happened to me for some of it. So... So I think you're going to play BS next.
0: That is coming up. Yeah.
1: So that was sort of inspired by how Britney Spears saved my life in Iraq. Believe it or not.
0: I think you might have to elaborate on that one, just a little.
1: Yeah. So we were getting attacked all the time. We're getting rocketed all the time, and the immediate actions in a situation like that is to get as low as you can. So, you know, and before, this was before I was flying, so this was an office job. I was doing all the flight planning while I was out there. So I was on a very stationary, you know, I was working on a desk basically, in an unhardened building. And so that, you know, the attack would go, the rockets would come in, and the immediate thing that you had to do was drop to the floor. If you didn't have your body armor on, that was the first thing, get your body armor on. Second thing was like helmet, goggles down, you know, thumbs in your ears, that kind of thing.
0: Yeah.
1: And just get as low as you can and stay there, because there's no one to see, there's no one to fight, there's nowhere to go. And the most dangerous thing you can do in that situation is to get up and run around. And try and find better.
0: That's the first thing you feel like doing if you're not trained or whatever.
1: Yeah. So my little team of people, you know, I would try and just kind of keep people, you know, upbeat a little bit. So what I started doing, you know, we'd all get the magazines, you know, the sort of the FHM and the whatever other types of, you know, gents magazines and stuff sent across, so to speak. So what I started doing was taking my favourite posters and plastering the bottom, the underside of my desk with posters. So I had, and Britney Spears, you know, I love Britney Spears. Who doesn't? And so I had a kind of a semi shrine to Britney Spears underneath my desk, so it became known as the Happy Place.
0: Okay, I can start to see how Britney Spears saved your life.
1: And so whenever things got really, really awful, you know, in Iraq, and we're on the ground getting hit, then, you know, I would crawl under my desk, and what would happen is my mates would crawl across, and there'd be like four or five little sardines all on our backs underneath my desk, looking up at my Britney Spears montage. So thanks very much, Britney. Thank you, Britney. And
0: I didn't know the story behind that song.
1: But I'm here for you if you need it. So
0: if you're hearing Britney, this next song is BS by Creeping Line Ahead.

0: Oh, blimey, that's loud.
1: The louder the better.
0: That sounds really good.
1: Thanks, man.
0: That sounds awesome, man.
1: Thank really you. I'm good. I'm really proud of it.
0: Now, just a very quick fact check. Just back to Devin Townsend thing. Devin Townsend, he does all kinds of different styles of music, but he's known for quite heavy stuff. But this kids TV series was a BBC kids series about colours, and there's 14 episodes.

0: And I only realised, learnt about it because my brother's got very young kids, and he told me, "Oh, have you seen that BBC Kids programme?" So, you know, I mean, if a job's a job, mate, you know, if you need some money,
1: don't turn it down.

0: go. He used to wear colourful clothes, and all of a sudden he just stopped, and I wasn't sure why. And eventually, you know, it came up that actually some of the other boys that he, you know, at school and, you know, groups and things like that, were like, why are you wearing pink trousers? You're a boy, you can't wear pink trousers.
1: Okay.
0: And I said, oh, buddy, you know, you can wear whatever you want. Boys can, you know, girls can. And I suddenly realised that you go into a baby shop and it's the left wall's blue, the right wall's pink, and
1: even maybe
0: there's some white in the middle, you know. And I said, oh, God, right. I said, you can wear whatever you want. And he looked at me straight in the eye and he said, Daddy, you don't. Ooh, and I thought, wow, okay. And it really kind of hit me. And I thought, do you know what? I didn't, because it's just, you know, black boots, blue jeans, metal shirt, and a leather jacket.
1: Yeah.
0: That's all it's ever been. And I thought, wow, I need to change this. And so I need
1: to. But in your defense, black is a really easy color to choose.
0: Oh, it's very slimming, Mark. Yeah.
1: Black socks, you can't get them mixed up because they're all black.
0: Exactly.
1: You don't have to worry about, you know, what colors match what.
0: Yeah, it's all fine. It's all super easy. So anyway, so I said to him, look, I'll make a deal with you. Would you like me to wear, you know, I'll wear colors as well. So that was kind of the start of it. So I've colorized my wardrobe, and he's back into his colored stuff too. So. Sort of
1: that's put, pretty, you know, awesome, Dad.
0: Practice what you preach,
1: pretty
0: kind of thing.
1: Awesome, Dad.
0: Oh, thanks, man. I'll try.
1: That's great. I mean, it's like those kind of stories you hear about, that, you know, a parent shaving their head because their son or daughter has to have treatment for something or whatever.
0: Yeah.
1: You know, it's
0: yeah,
1: it's following by example. It's showing that you're into it. There's the, you're on the same boat.
0: Yeah, just on the same side, right? You know, and why shouldn't he be able to wear like yellow trousers or a pink top or, you know. Yeah,
1: especially now. I mean, it's just open. You
0: yeah,
1: know,
0: of course it is.
1: You should be able to do what you want with that. I mean,
0: yeah,
1: within the confines of like what schools let you wear, but you know, it's sometimes it's a little bit more relaxed.
0: Yeah, well, I don't tend to wear a suit anymore. I did, you know, at various points in my life, and I always used to quite enjoy wearing a pink shirt, and you know, and I, yeah, never really thought too much about it, but. Yeah, so he hasn't really seen me in any colours, and it was quite an eye-opening moment for me to sort
1: yeah,
0: out.
1: Yeah, because, you know, with kids, you kind of think about them all the time, and it's, you don't think about yourself so much. And
0: yeah.
1: It's just that he just held a mirror up for a minute, didn't he?
0: Absolutely, yeah, it was a mirror, yeah, 100% mirror, yeah.
1: That's amazing.
0: Thanks, man.
1: Well, so on the next point of Creeping Lionhead's Facebook post.
0: Oh, God.
1: Your worldview.
0: Oh, my worldview. Oh, no,
1: that's
0: I'm just
1: the last one.
0: No, I'm just a massive hippie at heart, I think, really. Even though I was in the military for a long time, I you know, my hair was always slightly too long, and
1: you're the one that got in trouble.
0: Yeah, kind of. Yeah, yeah. You know.
1: Okay.
0: So yeah, I don't know, social democrat, I guess, is what I just want fairness for people, you know. I love the fact that we've got a free NHS. I love the fact that, you know, we've got the, you know, the ability to choose, and I think that's I think that's so important. You know, I've got friends in America who've lost everything, you know, due to medical bills and stuff, and
1: yeah, of course,
0: you know, and that's tragic. So yeah, I think I'm probably a bit of a hippie, really.
1: Yeah, I think maybe I'm a little.
0: I just want us all to be friends.
1: That'd be good, wouldn't it?
0: Wouldn't it?
1: It would help a lot.
0: Yeah.
1: So, next point I've got written down here.
0: And tax billionaires. What?
1: Next point I've got written down here is about your singing, your actual vocals. Hmm. How do you, what's your inspiration for, you know, who do you turn to in terms of bands, famous or not famous?
0: Okay.
1: You know, who makes you, who made you, and who makes you think, man, that guy sings really well, and I'm going to,
0: oh,
1: inspires you,
0: oh,
1: is the
0: God.
1: Word, inspires you.
0: I think the guy that probably inspires me the most is Dave Grohl.
1: Okay.
0: I'd love to meet him. He just seems like such a fascinating bloke, and every single song he's ever written, I think,
1: yeah,
0: you know, even if on day one I think, oh, maybe not this one, within 5 minutes I'm totally on board, you know.
1: Yeah,
0: he's just a genius. I love the way that he sings as well. How he sings for as long as he sings, the way that, you know, with that gravelly kind of voice, I don't know how he does it.
1: I think he just spurts it out, and that's how it comes out, and he's very lucky to have a voice like that, isn't he?
0: Yeah. So you know, so he's very inspirational to me as a writer. I mean I thought that Axl Rose's voice was just brilliant all the way through. I loved Guns N' Roses forever and always will. Miles Kennedy, you know, he's just a, you know,
1: oh God, wow, what a singer.
0: Yeah, absolutely.
1: Well, he's obviously Alter Bridge's singer, and he's also sung on Slash's albums.
0: That's

0: right, yeah.
1: I don't know how many, more than one, I think.
0: Yeah.
1: Because it's Slash and the Conspirators, I think.
0: That's, yes, I think so, yeah.
1: Something like that.
0: Yeah, yeah, yeah. But then, you know, you've got, you know, Dio, he's just, you know, right
1: back
0: up there.
1: Back to the old school stuff.
0: Oh my God, yeah. I mean, what a voice. And there's loads of these songs that I'd really love to do, but I think, well, I probably can't really do it justice, you know.
1: Yeah, I think it's also, you know, being any kind of musician or singer or whatever is knowing your limits as well, and using your instrument in whatever shape or form well, rather than trying to run before you can walk or doing things that you just aren't able to do, you know, like, you know, I sing as well, and I can pull off some certain songs that I've got a list of, but other songs I wouldn't even touch because I'd be like, there's no point in me trying that.
0: Oh God, yeah, you know, it's like
1: Celine Dion. It's not really my, I don't know, my range.
0: I don't know, man. I think you could pull that off. Yeah, get yourself into a sparkly dress, you'd be fine.
1: Pull off the dress. It's the singing.
0: Oh, it's right. Okay, I see.
1: But, and the,
0: you know,
1: shoes.
0: I'd love to do some Linkin Park, but Chester is just impossible. Oh. You know, I mean, what a guy.
1: I mean, I just love Linkin Park. I mean, ever since I started, I was really lucky to see them at Download 2003. I think that was the first Download. It was just a really tiny festival at that point.
0: Oh, so lucky.
1: And saw Linkin Park and also Audioslave with Chris Cornell.
0: Oh, my God.
1: So I saw like two of my favourite singers.
0: Yeah, right.
1: And of course, you know.
0: Yeah, it's tragic, right?
1: Yeah. So actually talking about singers and inspiration, we're going to play a Pearl Jam song.
0: Yes.
1: And Eddie Vedder is one of my favourite singers of all time.
0: 100%.
1: Without question. So we're going to play Pearl Jam, and it's Alive.

0: Great track. Pearl Jam with Alive. We all love that track. It's kind of like the Enter, Pearl Jam's Enter Sandman, isn't it?
1: Yeah.
0: And
1: yeah,
0: vice versa.
1: Yeah, probably is. I think probably my favourite Pearl Jam is possibly Jeremy, just because it's so brutally honest.
0: Yeah, it's dark, isn't it?
1: It's really dark, matter. Yeah.
0: But it's such a perfect song.
1: Right? Oh, yeah.
0: And that whole album, 10, is one of those albums where you can just... I can listen to it from the first second to the last second and just be completely immersed in it.
1: Yeah.
0: And just kind of escape for a little while.
1: Oh, it's incredible songwriting.
0: It's just... and, you know, they mixed it down in Dorking or something, down near...
1: No way.
0: Down near where I used to live, down near Guildford.
1: Wow, no, I didn't know that.
0: Yeah, well, they recorded it all probably in America, and then they brought it over here to mix it in some backwater down in Hampshire or
1: somewhere. Well, I mean, nothing says mixing like Dorking. You know, that's what they say.
0: To be honest, I don't know much about Dorking, but I know that album was mixed there. So
1: that's all you need to know.
0: That's probably all that's happened there. Someone's going to correct me.
1: Yeah.
0: We don't really cover that area, I don't think, so it shouldn't be too much problem.
1: Apologies to the Dorking Massive.
0: Yes. Well, they're not that near Wiltshire. So, there is another song I've got here called Raise the Shields.
1: Okay.
0: Can you tell me about this song?
1: Yeah, sure. So this was a song. So we've all got friends, you know, that are a bit like this, but this was written
0: just say creeping line ahead song Raise the Shields.
1: Yeah. So yeah, we wrote this about an incredibly strong woman, single mum. You know, not getting much support from anywhere, but still, no matter what, no matter how tired she is, anything like that, still gets up every single day and faces the battle again. And it's that was what it was about, really. And not just about this one person, but also, you know, about anyone who's struggling like that. But really and truly, it was a song that we wrote about all the strong women that we know.
0: That's pretty cool.
1: Thanks, man.
0: And the weird thing is that I think this is some of the beauty of music and lyrics, is I thought Raise the Shields was something to do with, you know, like how you raise your emotional shields, if you see what I mean.
1: Okay.
0: You know, how you raise your emotional shields to the world,
1: yeah.
0: Or you don't, or they can go up and down in certain situations. That's what I read from it, but I never asked you about what it was about. So that's really interesting. And that's quite common in interviews with bands, isn't it? That you hear, you know, oh, I thought it was about this, I thought it was about that. And
1: yeah.
0: I think there's quite a few singers out there with bands that I really love that say, whatever it's about, just take it how you will. Just,
1: well, that is the thing, right? You find your own, you find your own meaning in it, and if it sings to you and speaks to you, rather, then yeah, cool. That's what it's about, really. I mean, that's why I wrote it, and then why we then, you know, got together and turned it into what it is now.
0: Yeah.
1: But yeah, I love it that people see different things and take different meanings.
0: Yeah, and that's the thing, is then you take a meaning, whatever it is that you read from it, and then that kind of has an emotional or a situational link to you. I think, you know, for me, my record collection or my CDs and my records, it's like my photo album for my life.
1: Yeah.
0: Like I've got way too many of way too much physical media. I'm not really a Spotify person that much. I like to have an actual CD or vinyl. And the thing is that the whole... You know, I'm really into graphic design and stuff like that, and the whole artwork and all of that. That's the link. That's the experience, the emotional experience you have. I mean, I think everyone into music can associate with that.
1: Yeah, I think that's absolutely right. I mean, yeah, an album cover will take you back to that summer of, you know, 1987 when you were doing this particular thing with
0: these particular
1: people. And, you know, it's a bit like Certain Smells and stuff and all sorts, isn't it?
0: So yeah.
1: You know, and if you're a very visual person and you know that album sleeve, you know, from, I don't know, Slippery When Wet, you know, from Bon Jovi or whatever, you know, that's all of a sudden you pick it up and you're straight back there again. And I think it's incredibly powerful. Music's got an incredible power to be able to help us through things, you know, take us back to things. So I'm very pleased to be a part of it, really.
0: That's it. I mean, I saw some quote to the effect of the other day, is like, you know, coming from my point of view, I might not be amazing at it, but I love being part of it. It was something like that. It was a quote or a meme or something.
2: Yeah.
0: You know what? I'm putting my hands up saying I'm not amazing at it, but I love being part of it. And I love being around people who like music. You know, I might not be Joe Satriani or Steve Vai or Miles Kennedy, but I love being in a band. I love playing music. I love being part of music.
1: Yeah, yeah, absolutely.
0: And I really love that sentiment.
1: No, I think that's absolutely right. And I think that, you know, some of the people that don't feel that way and that do feel that they're above and have got it, they're not as interesting to me.
0: The ego thing.
1: Yeah.
0: Yeah.
1: There's nothing that switches me off faster than a massive ego.
0: Well, coming back to you say about you wish you could meet Dave Grohl. I have, and he's really down to earth.
1: Yeah, I'm glad you said that.
0: You know, he's one of those people where he's just like meeting an old mate.
1: Really?
0: I've never met him before, but he feels like an old mate, probably because you know his face so well.
1: Probably,
0: you know?
1: Yeah. I'm so glad you said that. You'd have ruined my evening.
0: Well, the story behind that one is that I had a friend at university who had tickets to see them the same night at Wembley Arena. It was like 2003 or something, maybe. And I think my phone ran out of battery, so I didn't meet up with them. And then I met Taylor Hawkins and Dave Grohl.
1: Oh my God.
0: And they were so annoyed at me because I didn't get in touch with them to meet up with them, because I obviously was there in the right place at the right time.
1: They shouldn't have ditched you in the first place.
0: Well, we had tickets for different parts of the arena.
1: Oh, I see. Right.
0: To be fair.
1: Okay.
0: But yeah. But to add to that, the night before I went to Wembley Arena and I didn't have the ticket for that night. I had the ticket for the night after.
1: Oh, Jesus.
0: So the consolation prize was meeting them.
1: Right.
0: So I kind of deserved it after all that.
2: Yeah, brilliant.
0: But anyway, so raise the shields.
1: Yeah, here we go.
0: Here we go.

0: Ooh, I was just saying to Matt there that that sounds just sounds really good. Like, you can hear everything really clearly. I mean, the thing is, obviously, with bands that kind of record their own music, or write and record their own music, sometimes, and it's not because they don't have the skill, but they just sometimes it doesn't sound quite as good as you're used to. And that's the problem, isn't it, Matt? That you're used to Metallica, you're used to Pearl Jam, you're used to these bands that sound incredible, and they've got these massive studios, massive budgets, and you've got to somehow stand next to those guys and sound as good on a shoestring budget.
1: It's really, really tricky. Yeah, yeah, Stuart's done most of this. You know, the production to make it sound like that. And we're really proud of it. You know, I think it does stand up. You know, and sounds like
0: it really does,
1: sounds like a normal song. You know, regardless of the content of it. But like the sound, it's great. I'm really pleased with it. I think we've done a great job.
0: I mean, we just had it quite loud on the speakers in the studio here, and it just sounded really good, and like really like you'd expect. So just bought an album, like on the CD, like I do, being old and decrepit with my walking stick.
1: I do like to have the thing rather than just a.
0: I mean, I can see the. You know, I do check out bands on Spotify a lot. It's a really good tool, and YouTube and Apple Music and whatever it is, because, you know, you can't just go out and buy every single album just to check them out, because you'd be spending an absolute fortune.
1: I think it's a really good way to use it, actually.
0: Yeah. And that's it. But then when you find a really, you know, someone you really like is releasing an album, or you found an album you really like, there's something about having that thing in your hand.
1: And also, if you do actually like them, and if you do really admire them and whatever, then actually buying their album is the way that you support them, because they're certainly not getting the support through some of the platforms, shall we say.
0: I think a lot of people have been talking about that recently, and you know, what an artist will actually get financially through a sale of or a stream versus sale.
1: It's pretty disappointing, really. I'd love an artist led collective, you know, community kind of driven streaming platform. I'm not sure why that hasn't happened. I don't know, it can't be beyond the wit of man, but I think artists aren't necessarily business people. I think that's probably a lot of it. There are some artists who are very clearly business people, but in general we're not. And so I think it's difficult to come together and create something like that.
0: Well, you're obviously concentrating on making it sound really good, and the writing process and the live experience.
1: Hmm.
0: Yeah, absolutely. I mean, that's tricky. I mean, it reminds me of the whole Queen story, which came across in the Bohemian Rhapsody film. I don't know if you saw that.
1: Yeah, brilliant.
0: But I've heard in interviews of Queen, and it shows it in the film, how they were just taken advantage of the first few albums. They didn't have any money. They couldn't really afford to eat properly, you know, having beans on toast and stuff. And they were, just before, obviously, Bohemian Rhapsody came out, they basically had no money, but they had some amazing albums out.
1: Be careful who you trust, right?
0: Yeah, and I think a track from one of their albums is about, I think it's called Death on Two Legs. It's about the record company guy. Now, I think a lot of people know a lot more about that than me, but I'm aware of it, that track is about the guy who basically milked them for all the money.
1: Oh, I'm not surprised. There was loads of it. You know, there's loads of that happening. It was the whole, you know, Spinal Tap was about all that, wasn't it, as well? You know, their management, you know, disappearing off with all the money and all the rest of it. So, yeah, it's tale as old as time. Well, as old as music, anyway.
0: Yeah, it's a shame. But I think the thing is now, I think that whole thing with Michael Jackson and Paul McCartney has taught a lot of people about the that situation, which I'll just explain in a minute, is how you need to own the kind of the rights to the music, the core of it.
1: Yeah.
0: Because, you know, was it Paul McCartney gave Michael Jackson some advice on how you really make money is owning the rights or the, you know, the actual music itself rather than just whatever else. And and then Michael said, oh, I'll buy your music. And he did. Paul McCartney wasn't that happy about it. And it's quite a well-known story, but it's a good example. So, I mean, so what are you guys doing about that? Do you know about the whole legal stuff? And
1: yeah, I don't know. I mean, we're just writing music. Really, and you know, we're trying to get out and play it, and that's the main thing for us.
0: I think it's the exposure thing first, isn't it? A lot of the time,
1: Yeah,
0: They've got some good social media stuff. And
1: but most of us, apart from Alex, Alex is the one to do it, really. But the rest of us, we're getting on. And I don't know about TikTok. I don't know about any of this stuff. So trying to create social media buzz, I think is what they call it. It's hard. It's really difficult.
0: I think
1: it doesn't come naturally to me at all.
0: I think he's choosing the right platforms in the first place. Yeah. Some of the time.
1: Yeah, possibly.
0: But what are you on, so people know where to look?
1: We're on everything.
0: Absolutely everything.
1: Absolutely everything. Yeah. So we signed up with I can't remember, maybe DistroKid, I think. And so basically we're on everything that you can think of.
0: But you're not on TikTok. Because you're talking about the streaming.
1: I'm talking about streaming services. Yeah. Streaming services. Yeah. So we're on Facebook. We're on Instagram, and we are on TikTok. But that's dealt with by someone much much younger than us on our behalf.
0: So I mean, one of the things I associate with TikTok is people doing dances to music. So can we have a dance to BS?
1: Probably our most successful piece of content. At the moment was us playing a Nirvana track, and we were all playing each other's instruments. So I think I was playing the bass, Stu the guitarist,
0: a silly little
1: skit almost, and that got way more traction than anything else. And so I think Alex the drummer was playing the guitar, Sturge maybe was playing the drums, and it was pretty bad.
0: Okay,
1: but that's what people want to see. I don't know, it's content, isn't it? You've got to create content. The music apparently isn't the content anymore.
0: I think I've seen something.
1: That's what Justin Hawkins would say.
0: Yeah, in his YouTube. Mm. Was it Hawkins Rise Again?
1: Hawkins Rise Again.
0: Yeah. That's quite entertaining.
1: It's brilliant. Yeah.
0: I think, it's tricky, isn't it? Because you become a content creator rather than a singer or guitarist. But that's what the record companies want. And as far as I've read, not knowing about. Apart from what I read online, that's all I can go by. Mm. But, a lot of people say, I'm meant to be a musician, not a content creator.
1: Well, that's the trouble. You've got to create the content and then your music is in the comments. It's kind of, it's all kind of a bit weird.
0: Yeah, but then that's what leads the clicks and everything like that.
1: Yeah,
0: so.
1: It's all algorithm-based, isn't it? But, we endeavour to persevere.
0: Yeah, but you guys are doing it. That's the great thing.
1: Try to. Getting out there anyway, so we got a few gigs lined up, and we like playing locally live, so that's our main thrust.
0: So there was a recent gig that you did,
1: Keith Fest this weekend, I keep wanting to say Shaftesbury, that's okay. Where it was, down there. It's absolutely brilliant. So it was very very lovely festival. With all the proceeds to a suicide prevention charity, which was quite close to a lot of our hearts. We very happily went down and did that, and had a great show, made some nice friends, and actually I think maybe managed to reach a few people too.
0: Great,
1: which was cool. Yeah.
0: And before that, you've been playing quite a lot this summer, I think, haven't you?
1: Yeah, trying to.
0: The other gigs.
1: Mm. Yeah, yeah. We tend to play Froome quite a lot. So we've played 23 Bar Street quite a lot, which is our sort of local venue, really.
0: Yeah.
1: But we got a support slot for a Tool tribute up at the Treehouse, the Vine Tree pub.
0: That's right. Yeah, it's near the medical centre in Froome, I think, isn't it? Yeah.
1: That's right. Yeah. Yeah. Yeah. Yeah. But behind the cricket club, and that was brilliant. So we're getting out and about and doing stuff. It's great.
0: I think I said that to you at the time, or someone in the band. That's a daunting prospect, supporting a Tool tribute band.
1: Oh my God.
0: I mean, you have to be good to be a Tool tribute band, because I've seen Tool headline Download, and my jaw was on the floor the whole way through.
1: Yeah,
0: like I've never seen anything like it.
1: Oh, it is insane. And these guys, they were called Tool Shed. And they were just exactly the same. Incredible.
0: Absolutely. Really?
1: Yeah, yeah, yeah. Really, really, really impressive.
0: Oh my God! How do you even play that? I mean, I guess it's just their main hobby, their main time.
1: That's, I mean, like, very technically difficult. But exactly. Brilliant. They did a great job.
0: And that's it. Is technically difficult.
1: Mm.
0: It's weird because you can sit there. I've always thought this is. I've seen this meme. There's a guy sitting in a party playing Wonderwall, and all the girls are going, "Oh, we love you!" And then there's another guy shredding in the corner, and no one's taking any notice.
1: Yeah, no one's interested. I know. So sad. So sad.
0: But we love technical, and we love catchy. So I think what we've only got a few minutes left. We're going to go out on a song by Avril Lavigne, which I think all the band members like, don't they?
1: Yeah, who doesn't?
0: Yeah, who doesn't like Avril? But Matt, thank you very much for coming in. Thank you for the guys for Creeping Line Ahead for all your input. And we're going to get the rest of the guys down here one at a time at some point. We can't get them to play live in the studio because there's no way that's going to work.
1: Not enough space.
0: Two mics in a small room. Yeah.
1: Thanks so much for having me, mate. I've really enjoyed coming.
0: No problem. It's been really enjoyed it. So let's go for it. Bit of Avril Lavigne.

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1: Protesters have taken to the streets of Belfast in the wake of Monday's knife attack. Demonstrators have set bins and cars alight and a bus has been torched in the city centre. Assistant Chief Constable Ryan Henderson says violence is unacceptable.
2: People have a right to have their voice heard and they have a right to do that peacefully. If that's done in a violent way, all that does, and I saw it firsthand last year, damages communities and drags young people into it. I would plead for calm heads in relation to that.
1: The protests come after a 30-year-old Sudanese man was charged with attempted murder. He'll appear in court later after attacking a man in his 40s. Donald Trump's accusing Iran of shooting down a US helicopter near the Strait of Hormuz. The president's threatening to retaliate. An electrician who murdered his partner and blew up their home is beginning a life sentence. Clifton George from North London stabbed Annabel Rook when she tried to end their relationship. And Thomas Tuchel says England can't be considered favourites at this year's World Cup because it's been too long since they've won it. That's the latest from Radio News Hub. I'm David Hall.
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Let's move. Hi, welcome along. DJ Paul Spence here. It is West Wilts Radio. It is Saturday night. Oh, if you're listening on the repeat, it's Wednesday, I think. Yeah. No, Tuesday, 10 p.m. Welcome along. And tonight, I've dragged you along to a party where we're only playing Indian music. From India, or my take on Indian music. The tablas, the flutes, the sitars, you know it. And what more famous song to start tonight with? From Slumdog Millionaire. You are my destiny. Jaho.

The Pussycat Dolls do it well, don't they? That's Jaho. You are my destiny. That's the scene in the railway station in India at the end of Slumdog Millionaire. You may remember that film. Oh. This is Sheila Chandra. Ever so lonely.

0: She brought the Indian diatonic scale to the British audience. She is an English singer, and that is Sheila Chandra. She is absolutely amazing, isn't she? Oh, well, now I've got a speech. You're going to love this. Gandhi, 1931, an archive speech. Here we go.
1: There is an indefinable, mysterious power that pervades everything. I feel it, though I do not power with, and yet defies all proof, because it is so unlike all that I perceive through my senses. It's the senses, but out God to a limited extent. Even in ordinary affairs, we know that people do not know who rules or why and how he rules, and yet they know that there is a power that certainly rules. In my tour last year in Mysore, I met many poor villagers, and I found upon inquiry that they did not know who ruled Mysore. They simply said, some god ruled it. If the knowledge of these poor people was so limited about their ruler, I, who am infinitely lesser in respect to God than they to their ruler, need not be surprised if I do not realize the presence of God, the King of Kings. Nevertheless, I do feel, as the poor villagers felt about Mysore, that there is orderliness in the universe. There is an unalterable law governing everything and every being that exists or lives. It is not a blind law, for no blind law can govern the conduct of living beings. And thanks to the marvelous researches of Sir J.C. Bose, it can now be proved that even matter is life. That law, then, which governs all life, is God. Law and the lawgiver are one. I may not deny the law or the lawgiver because I know so little about it or him.
0: What a cool cat Gandhi is, eh? Or was. He went to an English university and he studied law, and then he went back to India and just dressed in a little loincloth and his little round spectacles, and just did lots of protest walking and supported lots of charities in India and trying to overturn the rule of British law. Or it was quite horrendous what the English were doing out in India. So well done, Gandhi, mate. Yeah, you can carry on doing that, and people like him have followed through.
1: All that changed, a living power that is changing.
0: Time for some Bollywood now. Bole Shodinyan. Take your partners, please.

0: That's taken from the film Bo Le Chidian, and it's just... the classic unrequited love. People marrying the wrong people. Oh, they're so good at it, though, in Bollywood.
1: No.
0: Oh, yes. And then there's the scene. You might have heard that beautiful rhythm section there. Well, I've got another load of drums here now. This is the Mahakal drums, M-A-H-A-K-A-L drums.

I'm not going to argue with these guys. They are excellent drummers. They are master drummers. They are incredible. I hope you're wearing your sari tonight or your little decorated hat and joining in. This is DJ Paul Spence. We are doing India tonight on the after party. We have got a special treat for you next. Maybe you cast your mind back. You can remember George Harrison doing a concert to raise money for Bangladesh. And one of the performers at that concert was Ravi Shankar, and he played alongside Ali Akbar. And here is that extract. Here we go. Get rid of those drummers. And let's see if we can wind up Ravi Shankar. Is he gonna come? Is he ready? Is he ready? He is. Sitar Supremo.

0: Ravi Shankar and Ali Akbar Khan at the concert for Bangladesh, which there was a terrible famine in Bangladesh, and they helped relieve some of the suffering anyway. That was George Harrison organised that concert after they'd visited India earlier, a few years earlier. And one of the people who opened the Western eyes to this sort of music is Ravi Shankar, and also we've always had a close link in the UK with India, and one of the people noteworthy is a lady who is a Catholic nun, and she preached pretty much all the time about the poor. And this is her famous speech I'm going to play you next, called I Took In a Girl from the Street, when she's getting the Nobel Peace Prize.
1: I personally am most unworthy, but I brought a girl child from the street, and I could see in the face of the child that the child was hungry. God knows how many days they had not eaten. So I gave her a piece of bread. And the little one started eating the bread crumb by crumb. And I said to the child, eat the bread. Eat the bread. And she looked at me and said, I'm afraid to eat the bread, because I'm afraid when it is finished, I will be hungry again. This is a reality. Maybe we are not hungry for a piece of bread, but maybe there is somebody there in the family who is unwanted, unloved, uncared, forgotten. There is love. Love begins at home. And love to be true has to hurt. And this is what I bring before you. To love one another with great love.
0: Mother Teresa of Calcutta speaking there. This is the Beatles, directly inspired by Ravi Shankar, on their Sgt. Pepper's Lonely Hearts Club Band album. Within you, without you.

0: those sliding violins. The guitar is replaced with a sitar. The tablas and the complicated rhythms going on. The Beatles from Sgt. Pepper's Lonely Hearts Club Band. Within You Without You. You're listening to DJ Paul Spence on a Saturday night. It is the after party.
1: Oh, Doctor, I'm in trouble.
2: Well, goodness gracious me.

0: boom, booty boom.
1: Well, goodness gracious me. How often does this happen? When did the trouble start? You see, my stethoscope is bobbing. Do the throbbing of your heart.

0: remember that with one jab of my needle in the Punjab, how I cleared up beriberi and the dreaded dysentery. But your complaint has got me really foxed.
1: Oh, doctor, touch my fingers.
0: Well, goodness gracious me.

0: 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Can I see your tongue? Nothing the matter with it. Put it away, please.
1: Maybe it's my back.
0: Maybe it's...
1: Shall I lie down?
0: Yes. My initial diagnosis rules out measles and thrombosis, sleeping sickness, and as far as I can tell, influenza, inflammation, whooping cough, and night starvation. And you'll be so glad to hear that both your eyeballs are so clear that I can positively swear that you are well, young.

0: flirtatious?
1: How flirtatious?
0: Goodness gracious.
1: It is me.
0: It is you.
1: I'm sorry, it is us.
2: Peter Sellers and Sophia Loren hitting the charts in the 1960s. And this lot won Eurovision with a Bangra song. For Bulgaria, they're called Dara. The song's called Bangaranga. Take your partners, please.

Bangara by Dara, Eurovision winner this year. And this is the Jungle Book. Carla, the boa constrictor. Trust.

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0: Constrictor, getting round Mowgli there. That was sung by Sterling Holloway in the Jungle Book, the original cartoon version. Absolutely amazing. And now, what else have we got in the entertainments tonight for DJ Paul Spence? It's the Ain't Half Ot Mum end credits.
1: So meet again.

0: on the BBC from 1974. That is the closing credits to It Ain't Half Hot Mum, and this is John Cooper Clarke.
1: Hey Jimmy, give me the gimmicks. Another day, another fad. Fun, yes, even

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Yes, I put it in because it had a reference to Mahatma Gandhi's loincloth, and I've remembered that all my life. I have no idea. It's stuck in my mind. Here comes Coolie Dance. It's Kid Korrupt Pride. Jump along, please. 2, 3.

by my Green Sleeves release, Coolie Dance. It's called the album. It's absolutely full of gems like this. I want to do an actual party where I can play all these types of music. This is Kid Korrupt and a track called Pride. Well, I hope you've enjoyed my venture into India tonight. I've had an absolute gas. Hope you have too. It's the after party with DJ Paul Spence. It's every time this week. You may be a Wednesday listener. Remember, it's school tomorrow, so switch off your radio, switch off the light, go sleep. And I'm going to finish off with just a bit of Indian vibing here. Temple music leading into the street. Oh, he's still going. Yeah, you can't stop those dancers. And what I'll do, I'll try and put this one up on the old Mixcloud, because it's so good, this program, isn't it? I really like doing it. And I'll see you again next week. So it's Saturday at 11 o'clock and it's repeated at 10 o'clock on a Tuesday. Thank you for listening. West Wilts Radio, DJ Paul Spence, over and out. Good night.

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1: Police have charged a 30-year-old man with attempted murder after the Belfast stabbing. The Sudanese national will appear in court on Wednesday after a man in his 40s suffered serious eye, face and back wounds. Police commanders and political leaders have called for calm in the wake of the attack, and Deputy First Minister Emma Little-Pengelly says people are genuinely worried.
2: No community wants a dangerous person living within their community, and I do think that people are very frightened about that. That is an entirely separate debate, and I think what we're seeing very often is that frustration from people that their genuinely held concerns are not taken seriously.
1: President Trump has vowed to retaliate after he accused Iran of shooting down a US helicopter near the Strait of Hormuz. It's emerged West Ham's co-owner David Sullivan's been banned from contacting the club's women's and youth teams for the past 3 years, and Serena Williams has won her doubles match after a sensational return to tennis. That's the latest from Radio News Hub. I'm David Hall.
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1: Kicking off the show was Opus Kink with This Train, an amalgamation of the USA Deep South and Denmark, create the midnight and the orchestrated track Vampires.

0: school, my English teacher just couldn't be bothered with the average pupil. 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
1: Two things you should always bring up in public: religion and politics.

I love some Afrobeat every so often, and this track has everything I like. This is Onipur with Chicken No Day Fly, featuring Franz Von.

Pretty Pink describes herself as a wandering soul. Her track featuring Emina Sonnad, Let You Go, has several mixes, and this is the John Gerd remix.

Now for another slice of beautifully realised pop music from the Down Under artist Hachiku with I'll Probably Be Asleep.

And continuing with the somnolent theme in the titles, this is Menaxi with I Know Where You Go When You Sleep.

rumoured to be an alter ego for Boards of Canada, Cult 48 is certainly inspired by the Scottish duo with Other Side of the Coin.

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1: Protesters have taken to the streets of Belfast in the wake of Monday's knife attack. Demonstrators have set bins and cars alight and a bus has been torched in the city centre. Assistant Chief Constable Ryan Henderson says violence is unacceptable.
2: People have a right to have their voice heard and they have a right to do that peacefully. If that's done in a violent way, all that does, and I saw it firsthand last year, damages communities and drags young people into it. I would plead for calm heads in relation to that.
1: The protests come after a 30-year-old Sudanese man was charged with attempted murder. He'll appear in court later after attacking a man in his 40s. Donald Trump's accusing Iran of shooting down a US helicopter near the Strait of Hormuz. The president's threatening to retaliate. An electrician who murdered his partner and blew up their home is beginning a life sentence. Clifton George from North London stabbed Annabel Rook when she tried to end their relationship. And Thomas Tuchel says England can't be considered favourites at this year's World Cup because it's been too long since they've won it. That's the latest from Radio News Hub. I'm David Hall.
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Wouldn't you like to have fun, fun, fun? How's about a few laughs, laughs? I could show you a good time. Let me show you a good time. The minute you walked in the joint,

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1: Police have charged a 30-year-old man with attempted murder after the Belfast stabbing. The Sudanese national will appear in court on Wednesday after a man in his 40s suffered serious eye, face and back wounds. Police commanders and political leaders have called for calm in the wake of the attack, and Deputy First Minister Emma Little-Pengelly says people are genuinely worried.
2: No community wants a dangerous person living within their community, and I do think that people are very frightened about that. That is an entirely separate debate, and I think what we're seeing very often is that frustration from people that their genuinely held concerns are not taken seriously.
1: President Trump has vowed to retaliate after he accused Iran of shooting down a US helicopter near the Strait of Hormuz. It's emerged West Ham's co-owner David Sullivan's been banned from contacting the club's women's and youth teams for the past 3 years, and Serena Williams has won her doubles match after a sensational return to tennis. That's the latest from Radio News Hub. I'm David Hall.
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